0: Good morning, crayons. It's time for roll call before the students get here. Brown.
1: Here.
0: Blue.
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0: Yellow.
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7: This is your News in One. Reporting for AFN Europe, I'm Senior Airman Kyle Smith. U.S. Air Forces in Europe, Air Forces Africa, or USAFE Africa, and 3rd Air Force participated in the annual European-African Military Nursing Exchange at Edelweiss Lodge and Resort in Garmisch-Partenkirchen, Germany. Military nurses and senior medical leaders from the U.S. and partner nations gathered to enhance their medical knowledge and care. U.S. and partner nation participants advanced their collective readiness through specialized tactical combat casualty care, advanced ground surgical, and aeromedical evacuation training. Command Surgeon for USAFEF Africa, Air Force Colonel Thomas Stamp, says the exchange is designed to improve adaptability.
8: The ability to provide prolonged field care is going to be absolutely critical to making sure that our patients are able to survive and get back onto the battlefield.
7: That was your News in One. I'm Senior Airman Kyle Smith.
9: Turn it up.
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2: From ABC News, I'm Dave Packer. Deal or no deal? U.S. and Iranian negotiators have reached a tentative agreement to extend a ceasefire, but President Trump and Iran's supreme leader have yet to sign off. If approved, it would formally extend that ceasefire between the countries and gradually reopen the Strait of Hormuz while drawing down the U.S. naval blockade at the Strait.
3: But those key sticking issues, the reasons that apparently we went to war in the first place, i.e. Iran's nuclear program, well, that is up for discussion at some later date. So this is really kicking the whole thing into the long grass.
2: ABC's Ian Pannell. As the Ebola outbreak in Central Africa grows, a team of U.S. health officials heading to the epicenter. The Trump administration taking precautions to protect the U.S., opening a temporary facility in Kenya to hold Americans who test positive.
4: That plan facing fierce criticism from some medical experts. Dr. Ashish Jha calling it, quote, a huge strategic mistake.
5: American doctors, American nurses are a major force in bringing these things to a close. Now you're telling them, by the way, if you get exposed, you can't come home.
4: This as the deadly Ebola outbreak rages in parts of Central Africa. In less than 2 weeks, reported infections now topping 1,000 cases.
2: ABC's Faith Abube, another blow to the limping housing market.
6: The rate for the average U.S. long-term mortgage has climbed to 6.53%, now at its highest level in 9 months, according to mortgage buyer Freddie Mac. A reversal of earlier declines that offered a bright spot to the lagging housing market. The normally hot spring and summer buying months cooling once again and sidelining potential home buyers.
2: ABC's Michelle Franzen, the recovery operation continues in Washington State. Crews have recovered the remains of 6 of the 9 workers missing after the rupture of a tank containing corrosive chemicals. The National Park Service says rescuers are trying to reach 4 climbers by helicopter who fell on Alaska's Mount McKinley, North America's tallest peak. 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
7: Federal newscast, the House Armed Services Committee is considering legislation aimed at ensuring problems with artificial intelligence systems at the Defense Department are quickly reported.
8: The House Armed Services Cyber, IT, and Innovation Subcommittee's mark of the 2027 Defense Authorization Bill would require DOD to establish an AI incident and vulnerability reporting program. The proposal would protect service members, civilian employees, and contractors from retaliation for reporting problems with DOD AI systems. The goal is to address recurring failures, vulnerabilities, and systemic weaknesses in AI systems used by the military. Justin Doubleday, Federal News Network.
7: And the American Foreign Service Association is calling on the State Department to grant authorized departures for Foreign Service employees and their families at posts affected by the Ebola outbreak in Central Africa. State plans to send any Americans who are exposed to a facility in Kenya rather than bring them back to the U.S. Find these stories and more at federalnewsnetwork.com. I'm Eric White.
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10: news out of Major League Baseball as MLB officials propose a hard salary cap to union officials as part of the ongoing CBA negotiations. The proposal will set a $171 million payroll floor and a $245 million ceiling beginning in 2027. The Angels outscored the Tigers in Detroit 7-1. The White Sox defeated the Twins 6-2. And Ronald Acuna Jr. hit a grand slam on the top of the sixth inning to help the Braves crush the Red Sox 10-2. In the NBA, the Board of Governors has passed new anti-tanking rules called the 3-2-1 system that expanded the draft lottery from 14 to 16 teams, a regulation zone where the bottom three teams get penalized with lessened chances for the number one pick and flattened odds. OKC is looking to be the first team to reach back-to-back NBA Finals. Game 6 of the Western Conference Finals tips off at 8:30 Eastern Time.

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6: Military technology is protecting this stadium. How is that, you ask? Back in the 1980s, the Air Force funded research to protect MX missiles from external vibrations or shocks. The resulting technology, called seismic dampers, found its way into a wide range of military systems. Now, seismic dampers are used to protect buildings, bridges, and other structures from shocks related to natural disasters. Seismic dampers, another benefit of military research.
7: Today's federal newscast, the House Armed Services Committee is considering legislation aimed at ensuring problems with artificial intelligence systems at the Defense Department are quickly reported.
8: The House Armed Services Cyber, IT, and Innovation Subcommittee's mark of the 2027 Defense Authorization Bill would require DOD to establish an AI incident and vulnerability reporting program. The proposal would protect service members, civilian employees, and contractors from retaliation for reporting problems with DOD AI systems. The goal is to address recurring failures, vulnerabilities, and systemic weaknesses in AI systems used by the military. Justin Doubleday, Federal News Network.
7: And the American Foreign Service Association is calling on the State Department to grant authorized departures for Foreign Service employees and their families at posts affected by the Ebola outbreak in Central Africa. State plans to send any Americans who are exposed to a facility in Kenya rather than bring them back to the U.S. Find these stories and more at federalnewsnetwork.com. I'm Eric White. Yeah.

0: drugs like opium and cocaine were once legal, marketed as remedies, and even sold over the counter in the U.S. It took decades and many accidental addicts to learn their harmful effects and make them illegal. Now there's a new drug, Spice. 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It's often sold as incense, and it has many of the same harmful effects. 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So it could cost you your career. 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

0: decision to make. I'm Tom Rigotti, Fox News. The U.S. and Iran are close to a deal to extend the current ceasefire by 60 days. It just needs President Trump's signature. Vice President J.D. Vance, speaking to reporters at Joint Base Andrews, says it's hard to say exactly when or if President Trump will sign the memorandum of understanding.
1: We do think they're negotiating, at least so far, in good faith, and we're making some progress. Hopefully, we'll continue to make progress. The president will be in a position where he can endorse the agreement, but obviously, that's still TBD.
0: Fox's Peter Ducey has more.
2: Steve Witkoff and Jared Kushner's team have agreed to a deal with Iranian counterparts. Iranian leadership will need to approve it, and so will President Trump. And to get the president's blessing, there are three musts. The Strait of Hormuz must open, Iran must stop enriching uranium, and Iran must stop its nuclear weapons program. The fragile ceasefire with Iran may be a ceasefire in name only, as CENTCOM confirms that last night, Iran launched a ballistic missile towards Kuwait that was successfully intercepted by Kuwaiti forces, calling it an egregious ceasefire violation. Iran also launched 5 one-way attack drones near the Strait of Hormuz.
0: Crews found the bodies of 6 workers who were missing and presumed dead today following a chemical tank rupture south of Tacoma, Washington.
3: In one of the deadliest U.S. workplace accidents in decades, a total of 11 people are known to have died. Those deaths are the result of a rupture in a paper mill tank that spilled over 500,000 gallons of a destructive chemical mixture used to make paper Tuesday. 3 people are still missing, and Longview Fire Battalion Chief Matt Amos says getting to them won't be easy.
4: Very labor intensive, and it takes a lot of personnel, and so we can only make entries into these areas so many times in a day.
3: Officials say some of the chemicals have been detected in the nearby Columbia River.
0: That's Fox's Joel Nadeau, America's listening.
5: This is your News in One. Reporting for AFN Europe, I'm Senior Airman Kyle Smith. U.S. Air Forces in Europe, Air Forces Africa, or USAFEF Africa, and 3rd Air Force participated in the annual European African Military Nursing Exchange at Edelweiss Lodge and Resort in Garmisch-Partenkirchen, Germany. Military nurses and senior medical leaders from the U.S. and partner nations gathered to enhance their medical knowledge and care. U.S. and partner nation participants advanced their collective readiness through specialized tactical combat casualty care, advanced ground surgical, and aeromedical evacuation training. Command Surgeon for USAFEF Africa, Air Force Colonel Thomas Stamp, says the exchange is designed to improve adaptability.
6: The ability to provide prolonged field care is going to be absolutely critical to making sure that our patients are able to survive and get back onto the battlefield.
5: That was your News in One. I'm Senior Airman Kyle Smith.
7: From the Fox Sports Studios in Los Angeles, here's Brianna Murrow.
8: 2 minutes into Game 6 of the Western Conference Finals, the San Antonio Spurs have a 9-2 lead over the Oklahoma City Thunder. Jalen Williams had been upgraded from questionable to available for the Thunder. He's just not in the starting lineup. He had missed the last 3 games with a hamstring injury. OKC looking to be the first team to reach back-to-back NBA Finals since the Warriors in 2019. Off the court, the Board of Governors has passed new anti-tanking rules that expanded the draft lottery from 14 to 16 teams. A regulation zone where the bottom 3 teams get penalized with lesser chances for the number 1 pick and flattened odds. Teams cannot have the number 1 pick in consecutive years and can't have top 5 picks in 3 consecutive years. Knicks center Mitchell Robinson has suffered a right broken pinky finger and there is no timetable for his return. Right now in baseball, the Cubs are on top of the Pirates 3-2, top of the 7th inning.

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1: I host my home. Hang on a sec. Hey, Doc, where's Dopey?
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1: Leading him into great danger? What about us? Our job's tough enough without us being down a man.
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4: Federal newscast, the House Armed Services Committee is considering legislation aimed at ensuring problems with artificial intelligence systems at the Defense Department are quickly reported.
5: The House Armed Services Cyber, IT, and Innovation Subcommittee's mark of the 2027 Defense Authorization Bill would require DOD to establish an AI Incident and Vulnerability Reporting Program. The proposal would protect service members, civilian employees, and contractors from retaliation for reporting problems with DOD AI systems. The goal is to address recurring failures, vulnerabilities, and systemic weaknesses in AI systems used by the military. Justin Doubleday, Federal News Network.
4: And the American Foreign Service Association is calling on the State Department to grant authorized departures for foreign service employees and their families at posts affected by the Ebola outbreak in Central Africa. State plans to send any Americans who are exposed to a facility in Kenya rather than bring them back to the U.S. Find these stories and more at federalnewsnetwork.com. I'm Eric White.
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0: lots of reasons folks don't take care of their bodies. They think they're too busy, they don't like to get up early, you name it. They don't know what it means to be physically fit. They may think that being fit sounds like this. When in reality, the sound of fitness can be the sound of a walk in the park, a bike ride on a nice afternoon, or a less than world record setting jog. Being physically fit is really just a matter of doing something to be more active and then sticking with it.
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sweet. Oh well, guess beggars can't be choosy. Wanted to receive attention from my music. Wanted to be left alone in public, excuse me. Wanting my cake and eat it too. Wanting it both ways. Fame made me a balloon, cause my ego inflated when I flew. See, but it was confusing, cause all I wanted to do was be the Bruce Lee of Bruce Lee abused ink. Use it as a tune when I blew steam. Woo! Hit the lottery, ooh wee. But with what I gave up to get was bittersweet. It was like winning a used me. Ironic, cause I think I'm getting so huge I need a shrink. I'm beginning to lose sleep. One sheep, two sheep, going cuckoo and kooky is cool key. But I'm actually weirder than you think, cause I'm...

can make that straw in the gold hump. I will spin rumble still scan a haystack. Maybe I need a straight jacket. Face facts, I am nuts for real, but I'm okay with that. It's nothing, I'm still free.

0: that Iran could be close to another ceasefire deal that would include reopening the Strait of Hormuz could also open the door to more critical talks to end the war altogether if an agreement can be reached on Iran's nuclear program. ABC's Mary Bruce with more from the White House.
1: According to U.S. officials, the president has been briefed on a draft agreement that would extend the current fragile ceasefire and see the strait reopen over the course of 60 days. Iran loosening its grip on the critical waterway as the U.S. pulls back its naval blockade on Iranian ports, buying time to start negotiating an end to the war.
0: Neither the president nor the Iranian supreme leader have signed off on the proposal. In Central Africa, more than 250 people so far have died from what's suspected to be Ebola, and health officials say the virus is spreading faster than that they can contain it. Former White House COVID-19 response coordinator Dr. Ashish Jha says the Trump administration cuts have hurt efforts to contain the outbreak.
2: The cuts in USAID have definitely made a difference, and it would make sense, right? We had a tremendous number of staff on the ground. They're gone. We had a lot of other resources on the ground. They're gone.
0: Former CIA officer David Rush facing charges after federal prosecutors say he stored hundreds of gold bars in his home.
3: An affidavit alleges Rush lied about his background since joining the CIA around 2009, claiming he had a degree from Clemson University, a master's from Rensselaer Polytechnic, and had been a Navy pilot. But an investigation found no record he attended either school or had been a pilot.
0: ABC Stephanie Ramos, 14-year-old Shri Parikh from Rancho Cucamonga, California, is the winner of this year's Scripps National Spelling Bee. It went to a 90-second speed round spell-off.
4: Tara Glynn.
5: T-R-A-G-L-I-N.
4: Homelin.
5: H-Y-M-E-L-Y-N.
0: Shree flying through to get 32 words right, enough to be crowned best speller in the English language. You're listening to ABC News.
6: Federal newscast, the House Armed Services Committee is considering legislation aimed at ensuring problems with artificial intelligence systems at the Defense Department are quickly reported.
7: The House Armed Services Cyber, IT, and Innovation Subcommittee's mark of the 2027 Defense Authorization Bill would require DOD to establish an AI incident and vulnerability reporting program. The proposal would protect service members, civilian employees, and contractors from retaliation for reporting problems with DOD AI systems. The goal is to address recurring failures, vulnerabilities, and systemic weaknesses in AI systems used by the military. Justin Doubleday, Federal News Network.
6: And the American Foreign Service Association is calling on the State Department to grant authorized departures for Foreign Service employees and their families at posts affected by the Ebola outbreak in Central Africa. State plans to send any Americans who are exposed to a facility in Kenya rather than bring them back to the U.S. Find these stories and more at federalnewsnetwork.com. I'm Eric White.
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9: Victor Wembanyama showed up for Game 6.
10: Fox rolling left elbow. Fox with two to shoot. Fadeaway jumper. No good. Wembanyama tips it back up and in. 22 first half points for Victor Wembanyama.
9: Spurs Radio Network on the call. Victor Wembanyama, 22 points and 6 rebounds so far as the Spurs have a 60-53 lead over the Oklahoma City Thunder in Game 6. OKC looking to be the first team to reach back-to-back NBA Finals since the Warriors in 2019. Off the court, Knicks center Mitchell Robinson has suffered a right broken pinky finger, and there is no timetable for his return. In baseball, the Angels outscored the Tigers in Detroit 7-1. The White Sox defeated the Twins 6-2. And the Cubs defeated the Pittsburgh Pirates 7-2. And right now, the Astros are on top of the Rangers 5-1, headed to the top of the seventh inning in Texas.
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0: Heath Ledger, Jimi Hendrix, Elvis. Have you ever wondered what might have been? None of them set out to be junkies. Like you, they may have started with a legitimate prescription. And like you, they weren't finished with their careers. But no one gets a pass from the consequences of drug abuse. If left untreated, your military career will be finished, and perhaps your life will be too. If you or someone you know is abusing prescription drugs, contact your medical professional or chaplain. Don't wonder what might have been.
1: Zorblot, you and your family are to infiltrate and live amongst the Earthlings in what is called family housing. You will blend in by behaving to what they refer to as good neighbors.
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1: Yes, good neighbors. Consider it helpful.
2: But Commander, what of the conquering?
1: Silence! You must also be clothed in the human's most torturously confining garment. Pants.
3: No! Being a good neighbor, it's not just for folks who move in from out of the neighborhood. Way out of the neighborhood.
4: Here's an OPSEC tip. Just because information isn't classified doesn't mean it isn't critical. Simple flight schedules, ship movements, or TDY locations can be useful to our adversaries. 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
2: No, I didn't. Hashtag inquiring minds.
0: He posted up a photo of himself twerking, and he claimed he was imitating the captain. Hashtag should have thought twice. Hashtag posting it up for the world to see.
2: Hashtag posting it up for my CO to see.
0: Now Buster's up for some UCMJ action. Hashtag I can't believe I'm in trouble for this. Hashtag this could have been avoided.
2: That's what happens when you don't think before you post. Hashtag stupid is and stupid does.
3: Guys?
4: Yeah, Top.
3: Hashtag it's getting pretty annoying.
5: And now, ladies and gentlemen, by diving from high atop this 50-foot diving board, the amazing Stan will attempt to cram his entire body into this bowl of gravy. Are you ready, amazing Stan?
6: Yeah, I'm ready!
7: Trying to cram too much into too little is a bad idea. Schedule regular exercise so you're always in shape, and you won't have to cram for your PT test.
8: Newscast, the House Armed Services Committee is considering legislation aimed at ensuring problems with artificial intelligence systems at the Defense Department are quickly reported.
9: The House Armed Services Cyber, IT, and Innovation Subcommittee's mark of the 2027 Defense Authorization Bill would require DOD to establish an AI incident and vulnerability reporting program. The proposal would protect service members, civilian employees, and contractors from retaliation for reporting problems with DOD AI systems. The goal is to address recurring failures, vulnerabilities, and systemic weaknesses in AI systems used by the military. Justin Doubleday, Federal News Network.
8: And the American Foreign Service Association is calling on the State Department to grant authorized departures for Foreign Service employees and their families at posts affected by the Ebola outbreak in Central Africa. State plans to send any Americans who are exposed to a facility in Kenya rather than bring them back to the U.S. Find these stories and more at federalnewsnetwork.com. I'm Eric White.
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0: prepare for the test he has today, so he was up all night cramming. And now he's so exhausted, he fell asleep.
1: George Washington.
0: Dave probably won't do very well on the test. So why should you care? Well, we're only telling you this with the hope that when it comes time for your physical fitness test, you won't be like Dave and wait till the last minute to get ready. As little as 20 minutes of physical activity a day can help you stay in shape so you don't have to cram.

0: 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That's how much military consumers reported losing to fraud in 2024. I'm Mark Metter with the Federal Trade Commission, reminding you to report fraud. 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
2: Approval. I'm Sue Guzman, Fox News. The U.S. and Iran have reached a tentative deal for a 60-day ceasefire. The memorandum of understanding pending approval, though, from President Trump. This as Treasury Secretary Scott Bessent discussed the ongoing peace talks with Iran at a White House briefing on Thursday.
3: Secretary Bessent telling reporters President Trump is not going to take a bad deal when it comes to Iran, saying the president has several red lines.
4: Iran has to turn over their highly enriched uranium. They cannot pursue a nuclear weapon. And the Strait of Hormuz, back to your question on energy, has to free transit. Navigation of the seas has to be free and open as it was before.
3: The secretary also revealing he had breakfast with Federal Reserve Chair Kevin Warsh.
4: And I believe that he will do the right thing to balance inflation and growth.
3: Calling inflation and oil prices short-term challenges. Kristen Goodwin, Fox News.
2: A big bust for Blue Origin and its new Glenn rocket.
5: Blue Origin's Glenn rocket is supposed to carry payloads in a low Earth orbit and possibly the moon. But when they tried to do a static fire test at Cape Canaveral Space Force Station in Florida late Thursday, the rocket exploded. Sound courtesy of Spaceflight Now's YouTube page. It was a monstrous explosion completely shrouding the 320-foot-tall Glenn rocket. The company posted on X, "We experienced an anomaly during today's hot fire test. All personnel have been accounted for." The Brevard County Emergency Management Office said there was no threat to the public as a result of the explosion. Jill Nato, Fox News.
2: Blue Origin's a space company owned by Amazon founder Jeff Bezos. No target liftoff date has been announced, but an FAA advisory said the rocket will potentially launch June 4th. 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
6: Newscast, the House Armed Services Committee is considering legislation aimed at ensuring problems with artificial intelligence systems at the Defense Department are quickly reported.
7: The House Armed Services Cyber, IT, and Innovation Subcommittee's mark of the 2027 Defense Authorization Bill would require DOD to establish an AI Incident and Vulnerability Reporting Program. The proposal would protect service members, civilian employees, and contractors from retaliation for reporting problems with DOD AI systems. The goal is to address recurring failures, vulnerabilities, and systemic weaknesses in AI systems used by the military. Justin Doubleday, Federal News Network.
6: And the American Foreign Service Association is calling on the State Department to grant authorized departures for Foreign Service employees and their families at posts affected by the Ebola outbreak in Central Africa. State plans to send any Americans who are exposed to a facility in Kenya rather than bring them back to the U.S. Find these stories and more at federalnewsnetwork.com. I'm Eric White.
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10: That is a plus 31 point difference, and they're up by 23. Castle to Wimby up top, one hand slam with a right hand, and a Methodist healthcare assist between area 51. 28 for Wembanyama, 9 dimes for Steph Castle.
9: You heard it all on the Spurs radio network. They defeated the Thunder in game 6 of the Western Conference Finals, 118-91, to force a game 7 that will take place on Saturday. Wembanyama ended with 28 points and 10 rebounds. Shai Gilgeous-Alexander was 6 of 18 from the field and ended with 15 points. In Major League Baseball, Ronald Acuna Jr. with a grand slam as the Braves defeated the Red Sox 10-2. The Cubs took down the Pirates 7-2, and the Blue Jays edged the Orioles in Baltimore 2-1.
1: We play the artist you love.
0: AFN, the Eagle.

0: John Paul Jones was a hero of the American Revolutionary War and is often called the father of the American Navy. Scottish by birth and Virginian by choice, he volunteered early in the War of Independence. During the most famous of his daring naval raids along the British coast, his outgunned ship was on fire and taking on water. When asked if he would admit defeat, he famously replied,
1: "I have not yet begun to fight."
0: In the end, the British commander surrendered. John Paul Jones, an American patriot.
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5: I'm Colonel Nick Hague, Space Force Guardian and NASA astronaut. When I launched to the International Space Station on the NASA mission as part of the astronaut program, I was away from home for 171 days. 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Thanks to the American Forces Network, I stayed in touch with news, sports, and the little things that make the station feel like home. Wherever duty takes us, even into space, staying connected keeps us grounded. Semper Supra.
6: See that girl? 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

0: baby. Welcome back to Daily Reflections. In the studio with me is motocross world champion Ricky Gavin. Ricky, what do you do to reflect your innermost self?
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3: This is your News in One. Reporting for AFN Europe, I'm Senior Airman Kyle Smith. U.S. Air Forces in Europe, Air Forces Africa, or USAFEF Africa, and 3rd Air Force participated in the annual European African Military Nursing Exchange at Edelweiss Lodge and Resort in Garmisch-Partenkirchen, Germany. Military nurses and senior medical leaders from the U.S. and partner nations gathered to enhance their medical knowledge and care. U.S. and partner nation participants advanced their collective readiness through specialized tactical combat casualty care, advanced ground surgical, and aeromedical evacuation training. Command Surgeon for USAFEF Africa, Air Force Colonel Thomas Stamp, says the exchange is designed to improve adaptability.
4: The ability to provide prolonged field care is going to be absolutely critical to making sure that our patients are able to survive and get back onto the battlefield.
3: That was your News in One. I'm Senior Airman Kyle Smith.
5: The names you know, the music you live. Hey.

0: our inner voice. It's our conscience, our guide to better judgment. Unless, of course, our inner voice happens to be an idiot. Having an inner idiot is never a good thing, especially when it comes to riding a motorcycle.
1: Go faster! Faster!
0: Riding too fast, not paying attention.
1: Hey, baby!
0: And riding fatigued can all lead to a very unfortunate outcome.
1: Did we just wipe out?
0: Yes, you moron. Yes, you did. Slow down, pay attention, and don't ride if you're too tired.
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Good morning. This is Senior Airman, or excuse me, Staff Sergeant Aaron Edwards, also known as DJ AA. And it's currently 7:15 a.m. on this Friday morning. I hope you are having a great day so far, and I hope you're ready to kick off the weekend with me right here on AFN Benelux, where we are serving you America's best. Keep it locked in because we have loads of fun music and conversation coming at you right now. Here is Unwell by Matchbox 20.

Keep it locked in right here on AFN The Eagle, because we got a generational crash out from a stupid criminal to share with you up next. This one's crazy.

This guy is a home wrecker. Literally a home wrecker. A 48-year-old man in Pennsylvania named Eric Pizer Pierwisa came home on Tuesday after drinking all night, and his wife was not very happy, naturally. She told him that their marriage was over. They yelled at each other, and he said, quote, "If it's over, I'll tear the house down." He went outside, climbed into an excavator, and began tearing into the house while his wife and two daughters were still inside. Thankfully, the wife was able to call 911, and fortunately, the police showed up before anyone got hurt. But the damage to the house was pretty significant. A big chunk of the roof was torn down, and experts say the structural integrity is in question. Eric is now facing several charges, including causing a catastrophe, reckless endangerment, and disorderly conduct. His wife is planning to seek for a protection from abuse order as well. Wow, that's crazy. I didn't even know causing a catastrophe was a charge, but wow, more you know. I mean, I guess, say what you will about Eric, he's not a liar. He said he'll tear the house down, and bro literally got an excavator and just started tearing it down. That's actually insane. That's a very crazy thing to do to your own house, but, yeah, crazy story. Eric's going to be in a lot of legal trouble for sure. That's definitely for certain. And, if you have legal questions or need legal assistance yourself, you can reach out to the Benelux Legal Office. They'll be able to answer some questions for you. You can find their contact information and some more info about them on home.army.mil/Benelux. Get ready to shake it. I went deaf on it.

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1: I am U.S. Air Force Staff Sergeant Alexis Sandoval on this edition of the AFN Benelux Report, Jump Into Summer and Summer Camp. The Education Center is hosting a Jump Into Summer barbecue. Staff Sergeant Tia Herring has more on the story.
2: The Education Center is hosting a summer barbecue the first weekend in June at Building 212. 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Mr. McNally from the Education Office has more on the story.
3: Yeah, we have a Jump Into Summer event over at the Education Center. Remember, I was talking about it's in Building 212, right across from the Players Theater. And right there, usually we have it right there in the lawn, barbecue, you know, we have games, we have for family members, for students, and just a kind of, hey, it's summer, let's kind of party before everybody goes off and does their certain things, right? Because, you know, school goes out, things happen, everybody goes on trips. And but it also... We have what they call a BSEP class. BSEP class is a class that military members take to raise their GT scores, their tech scores, those kind of things. And we had one in the spring, and we had some great results. So we usually go ahead and get the commander to sign a certificate of achievement for those individuals, and then we hand them out at that event as well. So it's and we have a representative of the garrison. Miss Castro is going to be there. She's going to be handing out the certifications to the individuals, and it's just a fun day.
1: 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That's the AFN Benelux Report. I'm Staff Sergeant Alexis Sandoval.

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1: Good morning. It's currently 7:40 a.m. For the Mons here, it's looking partly cloudy out there. 68 degrees Fahrenheit with a high of 88 and a low of 63. And for the Brunson area, looking a little rainy out there with the chance of some thunderstorms. 64 degrees Fahrenheit out there with a high of 87 and a low of 62. And for your exchange rate, one U.S. dollar will get you 86 euro cents and 1 euro will get you $1.16. Right now, we're listening to Someone Like You by Adele.

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This is DJ AA. Thank you so much for rocking with me. Up next, we do not have news and sports. We are having a little technical difficulties this morning. But so that just means you get to spend more time with me and listen to more great music. So keep it locked in right here on AFN The Eagle. Up next, we got a very special guest with us here in the studio. We're going to be talking about Italy's National Day. That's happening next week. So stick around right here on AFN The Eagle.

This is U.S. Air Force Staff Sergeant Aaron Edwards, also known as DJAA, and it's currently 8:12 a.m. on this Friday morning. I hope you're having a great day so far, and I hope you're ready to rock right into this weekend with me right here on AFN Benelux-E, where we are serving you America's best. Today, we got a special guest here in the studio with us, Colonel Vincenzo Tazzi. He's from the Italian NMR office, and he's going to be talking to us a little bit about their National Day that's upcoming next week. So keep it locked in right here on AFN.

0: Welcome back. You are listening to AFN Pinellex, the Eagle, with me, DJ AA, and we got a special guest with us here in the studio from the Italian community here on Shape, Colonel Tozzi. And we're going to be talking a little bit about Italy's National Day that's happening next week, June 2nd. Big celebrations to come. Sir, tell me a little bit about Italy's National Day.
1: First of all, good morning to you and good morning to people listening to us today. Thanks for being there. Italian National Day, 2nd of June. Basically, this is the story. I would define it like a beautiful and deeply democratic story. Festa della Repubblica, Republic Day. It marks down the day that modern Italy was born, 2nd of June 1946. So we're coming out of the Second World War, big tragedy, and the Italian people went to the polls for a massive national referendum. So there was they had to decide, make a huge choice to remain a monarchy or become a republic. Okay, so and they chose a republic. But what makes this day truly historic is that it, for the first time, Italian women were granted the right to vote in a nationwide election. So that's very important. It's not just the anniversary of a new government style, it's the birth of a true universal democracy in Italy. So it represents our resilience and our choice of freedom, I would say.
0: Yeah, that's a really cool story. Italy's relatively young, I guess, like modern day Italy. I mean, since 1946, you guys haven't even hit the 100-year mark yet.
1: Yeah, but basically, it's the way you see it right now, you know.
0: Yeah.
1: Because if you think the old story, Italy as a geographic place,
0: yeah, ancient,
1: it's been there, but
0: yeah,
1: it's been divided into kingdoms, reigns, and after being dominated by basically everybody, you know, Spanish, French, Austrian, Greeks, and everybody liked Italy, and everybody wanted to have a peace and stay there, basically.
0: Yeah.
1: So, 2nd of June 1946 is when the Republic was born.
0: Yeah, all right. Well, we are going to be talking a little bit more about Italy's National Day up next after this song by The Cars, You Might Think.

0: We are back talking Italy's National Day. So how do Italians typically celebrate Italy's National Day?
1: Well, for the everyday Italians, June the 2nd is essentially the official kickoff to summer. You know, usually weather is beautiful during this period of the year, even if lately it's been a little bit strange. We had snow until last week, basically, in the Alps. So, again, the kickoff to summer. So, because it's a national day, schools, offices are closed, and if the weather is nice, as I said, which is usually is in June, people absolutely flood beaches and the countryside. We love to do what we call the scampagnata, which is basically an outdoor picnic, fire up the grill, stay with friends and family, and enjoy the laughter, the food, and the relaxation, you know. And then if the holiday falls near a weekend, usually like a Friday or a Monday, millions of Italians will take up what we call it a ponte, so it's long bridge weekend to travel. It's a very joyful energy day across all the country.
0: Yeah, it sounds nice. So you said like people will go outside to like have picnics and stuff, like brilliant, like kind of like a barbecue or like a cookout?
1: Yeah, a barbecue, you know, whatever it, it's good to stay with friends and family and enjoy and relax and of course celebrate the holiday, the day.
0: So what are there any like traditional foods that Italians eat on those days?
1: Not really. There's no traditional food. You know, it's just meat on the grill, homemade pasta to be taken outside and you know, be eaten with other people. So
0: nice. How do you plan on spending your National Day this year?
1: Well, we're a shape. Basically, it's a working day. A shape. The second engine. Yeah. So we'll basically we'll take a day off. Half a day off, but we celebrate it tomorrow. So people already might already know that we're celebrating the 2nd of June, actually tomorrow here at Shape, with a big celebration party. So we call it the Italian Fest at the Shape tent. So there will be freshly made food, wine, spritz, gelato, and whatever you like, live music. And so a good way to stay with us and celebrate together. Have fun, of course.
0: Yeah, it sounds like it's going to be awesome. And if you want to find more information about this event, you can actually head over to shapetoday.com and you'll find a flyer containing more details on that. Well, we are going to be back talking more Italy National Day right after Def Leppard.

0: Welcome back. We are talking more about Italy's National Day. We're going to talk about some of the traditions on this day.
1: We have a perfect mix of solemn military traditions and beautiful public events, I would say. The biggest official tradition happens in Rome, where the president of Italy lays a wreath at the tomb of the non-soldier to honor those who died for our freedom. And this is followed by a massive, colorful military parade past the Colosseum. Okay, this is something that actually touched my heart particularly because I was part of the parade a few years ago, and it's nice, you know, to see people waving their flags and cheering at you, and you know, that makes you proud. And after the parade, the absolute crowd favorite is the Freccia Tricolore, the national acrobatic teams, the Italian Air Force acrobatic teams. They fly over Rome, low level, roaring across the sky and leaving the spectacular, massive trail of green, white, and red smoke. So even if you're not Italian, watching the sky turn into our national flags, you know, gives you the goosebumps. And then a unique cultural tradition is that the gardens of the presidential palace in Rome are open to the public with live military bands playing all the afternoon. So it's pretty cool, I guess.
0: Yeah, it is pretty cool. I always like air shows. Air shows are cool, seeing fighter jets fly around.
1: It's not an actual air show, so it's the military parade that ends with the flyby of the
0: flyover. Gotcha.
1: With the, you know, the colors of the flag.
0: But yeah. Even then, I mean, a flyover is still cool.
1: Yeah. But you can enjoy again some of that, not the military, but just the culture and the food tomorrow here in Shape. So I invite people to join us and have fun with us.
0: Yeah, just to be clear, there's no flyover tomorrow.
1: No flyover. Sorry, I wish we had the chance.
0: And so if people were gonna, you know, go explore Italy, where do you think that what would be some top recommendations from you as far as like where you think they would go and visit first?
1: Yeah, that's a very nice question to answer. Usually people go to Italy and go to Florence, Rome, and Venice because they're what everybody knows the most. But I would invite people to go down to the south of Italy. So I'm from Naples, Campania region. So I invite people to go there and spend a couple of days in Naples. Get the chance to visit Pompeii with the Roman ruins. Go to Capri, Sorrento, all the Amalfi coast. You know, a lot of culture, a lot of architecture, things to see, enjoy, very good food. And then, of course, Naples was the birthplace of pizza. So if you want to have a real, authentic pizza, go there and, you know, and enjoy. Take the boat, go to Capri, the island of love, down the Amalfi coast, as I said. You cannot miss the chance to stand off a cliff in Positano looking down at the sea with the lemon granita in your hand. So it's the ultimate postcard perfect Italian experience, and I promise it will ruin all other vacations for you.
0: Yeah, I mean, that sounds like quite the vibe there, standing off on the cliff like that. That's cool. Well, we're going to be talking more about Italy's National Day up next after this next song. Here is LaGrange by ZZ Top.

Rumors spread around. And it takes its time. But the shack outside the game. If you know what I'm talking about, just let me know if you wanna go to that whole mile on the range. They got a lot of nice girls.

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1: Good morning. It's currently 8:36 a.m. for the Mons here. It's looking partly cloudy out there. 72 degrees Fahrenheit with a high of 88 and a low of 63. And for the Brunsum area, looking similar out there. Partly cloudy, 70 degrees Fahrenheit with a high of 87 and a low of 62. Maybe some thunderstorms and some rain later on in the afternoon for you all out there. And for your exchange rate, one U.S. dollar will get you 86 euro cents and 1 euro will get you $1.16. Right now, we're listening to Pat Benatar. 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

0: We are back talking more about Italy's National Day with Colonel Tozzi. Sir, tell me, what do you miss most about Italy?
1: It would be easy to say I miss the food, but now you can find Italian food pretty much everywhere. But anyway, well, I got to be honest. I miss a little bit of everything. Friends and family, of course. I miss the chaos. I miss the crowd of the streets. I miss waking up and going down to the local bar for an authentic Neapolitan espresso, which is short, dark, and strong, and served with the warm, flaky sfogliatella pastry. Okay. But more than that, I miss the warmth of the people. In Campania, so in Naples, life is lived out loud. I miss the street markets, the shouting, the laughter, you know, and that incredible hospitality that even a stranger will treat you like family and try to feed you until you can't breathe anymore. Okay, it's beautiful. It's vibrant chaos, and it fills your heart, basically.
0: Yeah. So. Yeah, it sounds like a super welcoming place to be. Yeah, that sounds cool.
1: It is, yeah. Naples is a very hospitable city, and it's easy to reach. Again, it's nice. Go there.
0: Yeah, yeah. My wife and I, we've been to Italy a few times. We might go again this summer because we're planning on, well, not planning on, we're moving this December to go back home to the States. So, yeah, we might have to go back to Italy one more time. First time we went to Venice.
1: Okay.
0: Visited some friends down there, and then the last time we just kind of hung out in like the Aviano area. Mm-hmm. I got a buddy out there who actually works out there at the Aviano air base. Right. So,
1: okay. Yeah. I was stationed at Aviano. I was the base commander for 2 years, so I know that area very well. You know, Italy is all good. Like, every country's got good things and bad things. People usually stop in Rome because it's one of the most touristic places to go. But there are a lot of nice places, you know, down to the south. I would say not harder, but harder to reach. But once you're there, you can definitely enjoy either beaches or cultural sites, or you know, food and other stuff.
0: Yeah, absolutely. And the weather there is just like so nice there. I remember being there in like the Aviano area, telling my buddy like it almost looks like, like trying to describe it, it's almost like Colorado and like Florida, like, had a baby.
1: All at the same.
0: It's like such a...
1: You can ski in the morning and go to the beach, like, you know, in the afternoon. So, yeah. Definitely.
0: Yeah, all right. Well, we're going to be talking more Italy National Day up next after this. Here's a little lover boy.

0: Well, we are back talking a little bit more about Italy's National Day. And we've talked a lot about Italy, but, you know, in American fashion, let's talk about America a little bit.
1: Of course, let's do it.
0: Yeah, have you visited the USA? And if you have, where was your favorite spot?
2: Well, I would say I did more than visit. I was stationed in the States, and I've been there for more than 6 years, basically. I would say United States is like a second country for us. My second son was born there, so, you know, so more than visited. Best spot, most favorite spot. We had the chance to travel a little bit. I remember spring break 2004, we drove 3,000 miles in 5 days. So we visited in 5 days, you know, we drove down to the White Sands. We did Santa Fe, Petrified Forest, Grand Canyon, Monument Valley, Four Corners, and so on. We've been in San Francisco, beautiful city. We've been in New York City, very nice city. Florida, with all the beaches and the orange side, and with the swamp and all the kind of stuff. So I wouldn't say that's my best favorite spot. I would say it's a beautiful country, and I enjoyed pretty much what we did. So if I had to pick one, Grand Canyon is one of the most favorite. Okay, I didn't expect that. You know, we drove up there, parked the car, and we walked up to the edge. And, you know, while walking uphill with that scenery showing up suddenly to us with that spectacular game of lights and colors, that was very nice, very unexpected. So it's still in my memory and in my heart. So.
0: Yeah, it's honestly, I remember seeing the Grand Canyon for the first time, and it's just absolutely breathtaking because, like, you can't really capture, like, how big and, like, vast something looks.
2: You don't expect it.
0: On, like, camera or something like that. So whenever you go there and you see it in person, it's just, like, mind-blowing. Like,
2: right.
0: It's insane. There's so many, like, national parks and stuff, like you're talking about, like, Petrified Forest and, like, all kinds of stuff like that all over the place.
2: So. But, of course, I need to mention people. I still have a lot of friends, and thanks to the internet and the social, we're still in touch. They came over to Italy and visited us, so I would say they're real friends. Friends and very good people, so very nice. It was a very nice experience for us.
0: Yeah. Well, thank you so much for coming by and telling us all giving us a little history lesson here with Italy and telling us all about your country. So
2: thanks for giving me the chance for doing that to come here and talk

0: Talk about my country and share this moment. I expect you guys to see you up there tomorrow in at the Shape Tent. If you see me, wave at me, give me a pat on the back and say, yeah, you been bad yesterday. We didn't like you. Say something, give me some comment. Just kidding, yeah. Of course. And I wish everybody a good day.
1: Yeah, of course. Thanks so much. And yeah, speaking of that, once again, tomorrow there's going to be Festa Italiana, 30th May, from 1230 to 2300 at the Shape Tent. So if you want to find more information, go over to shapetoday.com.

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1: When I was in Afghanistan, I just couldn't get out of a funk. I was going through the motions and just doing my job. I wasn't sure what was wrong. I just knew that something was off. After I got home, I self-referred to behavioral health. At first, I was hesitant, but after going in and talking to them, I was diagnosed and started treatment. Getting counseling, medication, or whatever help you need isn't something to be ashamed of or embarrassed about. You're not alone. Reach out and ask for the help you need. I did, and I've started feeling better every day since.
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5: I'm really just misunderstood. I mean, taking over the universe is a hard job, but it doesn't mean I don't care about this planet. I recycle. I drive a hybrid TIE fighter. But the most important thing I do is turn off my electronics and lights when I leave the Death Star. When you think about it, the dark side is actually better for you.

This is DJ AA. Thank you so much for rocking with me. Up next, we don't have news and sports. We're just playing a little bit more music today. Having a little technical difficulties, but hey, you get to spend more time with me here. So yeah, don't go anywhere.

Good morning. This is U.S. Air Force Staff Sergeant Aaron Edwards, also known as DJ AA. And it's currently 9:08 a.m. on this Friday morning. I hope you had a great week, and I hope you're ready to rock right into this weekend with me right here on AFN Benelux, the Eagle, where we're serving you America's best. Right now, we're listening to some great music. We got Radioactive by Imagine Dragons. Keep it locked in for lots of more fun music and conversation to come.

If you thought mosquitoes were bad enough on their own, how about mosquitoes that are no longer repelled by insect repellent? Yeah, that just sounds just terrific. We're talking this and more up next right here on AFN The Eagle.

So, these mosquitoes. New research shows that mosquitoes can actually learn to love the presence of DEET. DEET. It's one of the most common insect repellents. Scientists conducted lab experiments where they were successfully able to reverse mosquitoes' aversion to the chemical and even made them more willing to approach humans wearing DEET. Why would a scientist do something like that? That just sounds evil. That just sounds absolutely evil. Evil scientist. It sounds like the problem would be using too much, like how overusing and medication could make it less effective, but not exactly, because in the studies, these researchers were able to reverse the condition because they were able to, like, over time, basically reverse their aversion to it by giving them an association with, like, the DEET is when they eat. So, like, these mosquitoes would go and eat, like, they would basically eat blood from people in the presence of this chemical, so they built an association with it over time. And so after a while, you know, kind of like the Pavlov's dog thing, you know, ring a bell and the dog starts salivating, you know, they began to seek out the smell of DEET. So that's actually kind of crazy. That seems like an evil experiment by by some scientists there. But how would this work outside of a lab? More than likely, this would never happen because mosquitoes don't really have that long of a lifespan anyways in general. So the likelihood of them building a dependency on DEET, you know, it's just pretty low. So it's probably not going to happen unless, you know, these scientists just decided one day they want to just, you know, genetically engineer them and modify them and, you know, just release them into the world. That would just be awful. But speaking of, you know, mosquitoes being outdoors, summer things and such, if you want to get outside and do some outdoor stuff, the Chevrez Outdoor Recreation Equipment Rental has you covered. It's your one-stop supplier for all kinds of recreational and home improvement supplies. 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So if you want to find more information out about them, you can head over to chevrez.armymwr.com.

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0: Air Force Staff Sergeant Alexis Sandoval on this edition of the AFN Benelux Report, Jump Into Summer and Summer Camp. The Education Center is hosting a Jump Into Summer barbecue. Staff Sergeant Tia Herring has more on the story.
1: The Education Center is hosting a summer barbecue the first weekend in June at Building 212. Families and students are welcome to attend for games, fun, and free food. Mr. McNally from the Education Office has more on the story.
2: Yeah, we have a Jump Into Summer event over at the Education Center. Remember, I was talking about it's in Building 212, right across from the Players Theater. And right there, usually we have it right there in the lawn, barbecue, you know, we have games, we have for family members, for students, and just a kind of, hey, it's summer, let's kind of party before everybody goes off and does their certain things, right? Because, you know, school goes out, things happen, everybody goes on trips. And but it also, we have what they call a BSEP class. BSEP class is a class that military members take to raise their GT scores, their tech scores, those kind of things. And we had one in the spring, and we had some great results. So we usually go ahead and get the commander to sign a certificate of achievement for those individuals, and then we hand them out at that event as well. So it's and we have a representative of the garrison. Miss Castro is going to be there. She's going to be handing out the certifications to the individuals, and it's just a fun day.
0: If summer break has you wondering how to keep the kids busy, Guyland Christian NATO Air Base is getting ready for summer camp. The school-age care program will run from June 22nd and through August 13th with activities designed to keep kids learning, moving, and having fun. Campers can take part in fun-filled trips, sports, games, STEM projects, and other activities all summer long. 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That's the AFN Benelux Report. I'm Staff Sergeant Alexis Sandoval.

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1: Good morning. It's currently 9:37 a.m. for the Mons area. It's looking partly cloudy out there, 76 degrees Fahrenheit with a high of 88 and a low of 63. And for the Brunson area, it's partly cloudy, 75 degrees Fahrenheit with a high of 87 and a low of 62 with a possibility of some rain, maybe some thunderstorms later on. And for your exchange rate, one U.S. dollar will get you 86 euro cents and one euro will get you $1.16. Right now, we're listening to a little Harry Styles. Keep it locked in right here on AFN The Eagle.

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This is DJ AA. Thank you so much for rocking with me. Up next, we got news in sports. Or actually, no, we don't have news in sports. We're having some technical difficulties today. But then, you know, that means you just get a little bit more time with me. So stick around.

Good morning. This is U.S. Air Force Staff Sergeant Aaron Edwards, also known as DJAA, and it's currently 10:07 a.m. on this Friday morning. I hope you are having a great day so far, and I hope you're ready to rock right into the weekend with me right here on AFN Benelux Eagle, where we're serving you America's best. Keep it locked in because we have loads of fun music and conversation coming at you right now. Here is One More Time by Daft Punk.

Welcome back. You are listening to AFN Ben Alexa Eagle, where we're serving you America's best. And we got a special guest with us here in the studio today. CERN First Class Carnevale, he's here for his weekly segment, Counselor Conversation. So stick around. We're going to be going over some military stories and just some good military fun. So stick around. Here is Rock With You by Michael Jackson.

0: right. Welcome back. You are listening to Counselor Conversations on AFN Benelux Eagle, where we're serving you America's best. And I'm in the studio with CIRM First Class Carnevale, and we're going to be, you know, just talking it up, having a little conversation here with the counselor.
1: Hey, good morning, everyone. Yes, this is CIRM First Class Jesse Carnevale back with another weekly episode of Counsel Conversations. So this episode, this week's episode is actually really unique and interesting because it's kind of an episode of firsts. This is the first non-Army person or guest, I guess I could say, that I'm chatting with. This is also the first episode that Staff Sergeant Edwards and I, DJAA, are doing together. So it's really cool to be doing this. And if, in case you haven't figured it out, Staff Sergeant Edwards is actually this week's subject, if you will, my guest. So it's kind of weird. He's like host, but also the guest. So it's kind of a weird dynamic this week, but just makes it that all the more interesting. So let's get ready for this. So Staff Sergeant Edward, DJAA, you know, we are hosting the show for the first time together today. And then moving forward, right? And we've been on the air for about a month and a half, I think. And you were the original co-host, right? But you've been gone for the last month and a half. So can you tell me, enlighten the listeners, the audience, where you've been for the last month and a half?
0: Yeah. The last month, I was actually TDY for ALS, Airman Leadership School. I went out to Capon in Germany. It's like right outside of Ramstein. It's like a little subsidiary. I went to Kalith O'Wright Airman Leadership School. Mm-hmm. Actually just graduated like a few weeks ago, like 2 weeks ago. Mm-hmm. Yeah, that's where I was. It was a cool experience.
1: Nice, good. So what did Airman Leadership School consist of?
0: Well, you know, it's just a basic leadership training, preparing like the next generation of airmen to join the NCO tier. Like, you're in the Army, so you guys have a BLC. It's basically kind of, well, I don't want to say it's the same thing because my brother was in the Army. He told me a little bit about his BLC experience. It's definitely a little bit more extreme than ours, but it's the same on par level of, you know, going from junior enlisted to the NCO tier. That's transitionary school for you.
1: Yeah, so it's the Air Force equivalent to the Army's BLC and whatnot.
0: Exactly.
1: Okay, cool. Awesome. And that was how long? Because you said you've been back for a couple of weeks. So it was what, 30 days, 40 days?
0: Actually, not 2 weeks ago. Man, I was sick this week. So like,
1: got it.
0: I got back actually last Thursday. So yeah, I think course started April 16th and then I graduated May 19th. So it was just a touch over, a month long, if you include weekends and everything.
1: Okay. All right. So with you going to that school, can you kind of tell me what your idea of leadership was before going to the school and what your idea of leadership is now that you've graduated?
0: Yeah, I honestly don't think that my view of like what leadership is and what it means to be a leader really changed like that much.
1: All right.
0: I learned a lot of like good technical, like administrative things and some interpersonal stuff, but I feel like what a leader means to me is kind of like been the same for a while. I think a leader is somebody who takes charge and is responsible and but also humble, and they can lead from the front and like pull others up along with them, and they're humble, like I was saying. They're not self-centered, and they're wanting to push everybody else up around them rather than themselves, and they're accountable. I think accountability is like the biggest part of leadership for me, and what it means to me is just be accountable.
1: Okay. So with you saying lead by example, leading from the front, being accountable, do you think there is a time and a place, right, where, yeah, I'm leading from the front, I'm showing them what, you know, a leader should be doing, you know, as you said, right, being that example. Do you think there's a time and a place where you're playing that role of a leader, but then also the other side of it, delegating more, you know?
0: Oh, yeah, absolutely. I mean, not not one person can like always handle and cover like absolutely everything. So you got to delegate a little bit for sure. So not micromanaging. I don't want you to think like that's what I meant as far as like being there and being involved in absolutely everything. Definitely want to give some give people purview to, you know, operate and like grow and expand on their own and like show their own capabilities and stuff. But I mean, as far as like if somebody does need help, not being like, oh, you got to figure this out on your own, like actually showing them and like giving them, you know, the proper opportunities for training and like all that stuff. And like I was saying, like leading people.
1: Okay. What type of leadership did you have? Cause you've been in how long?
0: I'll actually be hitting 6 years, next month, in June. So I've been in for just a little while. Yeah, I've had like a wide mix of leadership styles, I would say. Yeah. I've gotten some really good examples and I've gotten some not so good examples of, you know, what leadership can look like. So, let me see here.
1: You're like, I don't want to say too much.
0: Yeah, I don't want to say too much and drag somebody, but
1: No. I mean, you don't necessarily have to name names, right? But so, I'll use myself as an example. You know, me, I just hit my 15 years actually a few days ago, back on the 24th. So with me being in right for that amount of time and being at different units, being under different type of leadership, you know, like yourself, you know, I've experienced an array of leadership styles. Some are more hands-on, some are more delegative and authoritative, if you will. And for me, regardless of the style, you definitely learn something from each of them. You know, what type of leader you want to be, what type of leader you don't want to be. And I even mentioned it, I think it was on last week's episode, or perhaps maybe it was the episode before, I can't remember exactly offhand, that I spoke about my very first NCOIC, where from the outside view, she was really toxic, if you will, if you want to use that word. A lot of battle buddies and, you know, fellow seniors, so peers and seniors from an outside perspective looking in, they would always come to me and like my fellow peers that worked in the same office and would kind of ask like, hey, is everything okay? You know, because we see like the way she kind of like treats you guys and everything like that. So from the outside looking in, it looked really bad. And it could have been better. I'll say that. But the lessons that she taught us, you know, are really something that have stuck with me today. And I mean that in a good way. Again, right, room for improvement. You know, there are probably some instances where she could have done better and been less intense, if you will. But overall, she really... I would say for me personally, I can't necessarily speak for, you know, my then battle buddies, my then peers. I would say she's taught me the most out of my entire military army career, in terms of what a leader, looks like and what you should do. You know, again, like I said, granted, you know, she didn't necessarily do everything right, but, you know, she definitely taught me some big lessons that have stuck with me to today. So, yeah.
0: Yeah. Yeah. I kind of have like a similar sentiment. I think, some of like, to answer your question, I think some of like the, I guess like bad examples I had gotten is, leaders who aren't able to admit whenever they're wrong, and kind of push the blame off on the people who are around them instead of taking the responsibility for some sort of like a fault or some sort of an error or like a misstep by the team.
1: Yeah.
0: I think I've gotten some examples of stuff like that before, and I kind of want to do better going on in the future.
1: Sure.
0: And that actually brings us to our next song. We're going to be back right after this song, continuing the counselor conversations. Here's Hootie and the Blowfish.

0: right, welcome back. You are listening to Counselor Conversations with your hosts, TJAA and Stern First Class Carnevale. We're having lots of conversations about things. We were just talking about leadership.
1: Yeah, that's right. It was funny, right, because we were talking over the break, you know, about leaders, you know, not being able to admit, you know, when they're wrong. And that was funny to me on a personal level, because all I could think about was like my wife and like how she's always telling me that I can never admit when I'm wrong or something. like you know, being able to take accountability, I guess, isn't my strongest suit according to her, but I think she's wrong. Anyway, okay, so let's rewind the clock back a little bit. So you've been in 6 years. You grew up in Wilmington, right?
0: Wilmington, North Carolina.
1: Okay. I'm not familiar with the area. Is that a bigger city or a smaller town? Or?
0: I mean, it's not like tiny, but I mean, it's pretty big.
1: Okay.
0: It's like definitely not as big as like Charlotte or like Raleigh, but yeah. It's pretty big. I think at the time whenever I was living there, I think they had like 200,000 or 300,000 people living in like the greater area.
1: Yeah.
0: So not massive, but it's like right along the coast of North Carolina. It's about like 10, 12 miles away from the beach.
1: Nice.
0: Maybe like an hour away from Myrtle Beach, South Carolina, if that like kind of puts it in perspective.
1: Yeah, yeah. Okay, cool. So how old were you when you decided to join?
0: I kind of was going like back and forth throughout high school. Uh-huh. And I think one of my first interactions with a Air Force recruiter, I set up an appointment to go talk with a recruiter, and it was pretty far away from the house. It was about like 20-ish something miles away. And, my mom, my dad, like couldn't give me a ride. So like I had to ride my bike over there. So I rode my bike all the way over there, and like the door was locked. I like bring in the doorbell and everything, and like nobody is there. And, so I'm like mad, because like I rode my bike all the way over there. It like rained on me a little bit.
1: That is dedication.
0: Yeah.
1: And having to ride your bike over there.
0: And so like I'm double checking. I like go on my phone. I double check my appointment time. I'm like, yeah, this person's supposed to be here. Yeah. And I like tried calling, and they're like, oh yeah, I'm so sorry, I'm at this other thing. I'm like,
1: like, are you kidding me?
0: Well, yeah.
1: Like, why don't you follow up with me and send me a text or a phone call or something?
0: Yeah. So I was like so mad. I'm like, man, I'm not doing this anymore. No. I like going home. And
1: yeah.
0: So she actually, after she found out I rode my bike all the way over there, she felt so bad. She actually set up a home visit to like come and like talk shop and do all this stuff.
1: Yeah.
0: Which like recruiters really don't do that often, but I guess she felt bad. So
1: she made an exception for
0: you. Yeah.
1: Yeah. Well, it's good. Yeah. That she made the time. So was it always going to be the Air Force, or were you ever entertaining any of the other branches?
0: I briefly considered the Army. I think I talked to one Army recruiter one time at my school, but my dad was Air Force back in the 80s. He did like 4 years back in the early 80s. And then my mom did the Army. She actually joined enlisted, and then she commissioned later on. So I think she did like 5-6 years or something like that.
1: Okay.
0: In the Army as an officer.
1: Yeah. So to an extent, it was kind of like in your blood, you know, you were kind of raised on it a little bit.
0: Yeah. You know, I always kind of knew about like the benefits, the opportunities and everything. And, going through high school, not really seeing anything like super specific that I wanted to do.
1: Yeah.
0: I just kind of like, hey, what the heck? Why not?
1: Just try my hand at it. See what happens.
0: Yeah. I did a dual enrollment program whenever I was in high school at a local community college, and took some like electrical courses and stuff to be like an electrician for like a house.
1: Yeah.
0: I went through that course, got like my certs and stuff, and like going through all of that stuff, I was like, man, this is hard work, you know, like hammering all this stuff in, crawling up underneath houses and all this stuff. I'm like, man, this is kind of hard work. I don't know if I want to do this.
1: Exactly. Yeah. You're like, yeah. I'm not trying to work that hard.
0: Yeah. Yeah. Some people, I guess, they'd say I got soft hands or whatever, but, I just decided to kind of throw my hat in the ring for the Air Force and see what happened. So.
1: Okay. So when you initiated that process with the Air Force recruiter, how long did it take from like flash to bang, from like that initial meeting to like the entire like ASVAB and MAPS process before you like shipped off? How long was that period?
0: I think it was a little bit over a year, because I started the process while I was still in high school, like while I was like 16 or 17.
1: All right.
0: So I had to wait a little while, ended up taking the ASVAB, and then the whole COVID thing happened, because I actually shipped out like June of 2020. So I went through basic like during all of like the COVID stuff. So I was actually supposed to leave a lot sooner, but they like halted everything.
1: Right.
0: As I was about to leave. So I actually ended up just like waiting around for a couple of months to actually figure out what was going to happen. Cause they had like, they'd canceled the job that they had originally given me, and then I was kind of like waiting in limbo. Thankfully, I got the job back, which was public affairs.
1: Okay, so how much say or a hand did you have in choosing your job?
0: So I know in the Army, like you guys can, that was one of like the tools that they were trying to use was like, hey, we can get you locked in for this job. Like you can pick your job out, if right. I'm remembering correctly.
1: Yeah. In the Army, depending on what your scores are, you know, you qualify for X amount of like jobs or MOSs. And then from that list where you kind of have your pick of the litter, so to speak. So I know with Air Force, yeah, it's a little different.
0: Yeah, we, I think because I was 17, I think I could pick like eight or something like that. I can't remember if I picked eight or 10, but I picked like a list and basically I racked and stacked on like order of like how I wanted them. And they would just pick at random based off of the needs of the Air Force.
1: Where on that list did this one rank?
0: Public Affairs, it actually was pretty low on my list. I had it at like number eight. It was
1: like at the bottom of the list.
0: Yeah, it was pretty much at the bottom of the list. I really wanted to do like IT or like cyber.
1: Okay.
0: Just because like on the outside, like you can get out, like do 4 years,
1: Sure. Get
0: out, make six figures right off the bat. But, you know, plans change. I'm planning on doing like at least 20 now.
1: At least 20, yeah. Do you... Now that you're actually in this job, is it MOS for you guys or what?
0: AFSC.
1: Okay, and that's so Air Force.
0: Yeah, Air Force Specialty Code. Okay. Yeah, that's what it stands for.
1: Okay, so with you being in this field, you know, your entire career, do you feel that when the time does come for you to get out, you know, whether it's at the 20-year mark or beyond, or for whatever reason sooner, that you're going to stay within that field or you're going to pivot into something else? What are you kind of feeling right now?
0: Honestly, if push came to shove, I got like medically retired or something, they'd say like, hey, you got to get out. I would probably do something else. I really like this job. But I feel like the civilian market for this job is probably a lot more cutthroat and a lot more competitive. I mean, I like my job. I definitely like my job. I like doing what I do. I don't know if I have the, like, as much passion.
1: Yeah, the competitive drive.
0: Competitive drive.
1: Drive like, in this field.
0: Like, borderline obsession. Like, right. How some people have to, like, they, like, laser focused on exactly what they want, and they want to be the best of the best. Like, I mean, like, at that point, like, once you get into kind of, like, the creative type things, like, I might as well be competing with, like, you know, Steven Spielberg or, like, something like that. It's like there's so much, like, there's, like, such a skill gap. There's, like, a vast ocean between that. And it was on the bottom of my list. I like my job, but I'd never touched a camera before I got this job. So I got my military training. I'm proficient in, like, doing XYZ.
1: Yeah.
0: Getting exactly what I need to. But as far as, like, being, like, a director or, like, cameraman, like, all of this, like, cool, like, stuff with how people like love to get all like super crazy with their edits and all that stuff, it's like that's not really in my my purview.
1: Yeah,
0: I don't have that sort of an eye for that sort of thing.
1: Yeah, I get that. Yeah, you know, for me, you know, all this type of stuff, I love all this type of stuff. You know, if I could, and so my passion, my ultimate passion in terms of like a career and a way of making a living would be like to be an actor. I've always wanted to be an actor since like I was, I think like 9 years old is when I really figured out like, oh man, I really like acting. And so that would be my dream career. But also all this other type of stuff, you know, like filming, you know, radio, TV broadcasting, like podcasting, which is kind of what I'm kind of like delving into right now, you know, social media content to an extent. All that's very like interesting to me and like really kind of gets me enthused and, you know, inspired, if you will. So it's all about, you know, what drives you and what your passion is, and what pushes you to, you know, kind of push the envelope and want to excel at different things. But okay. Anyway, so I want to dig into some other stuff, but I'm sure we got to take a break, right?
0: Yeah. So yeah, we'll talk more about like passions and stuff like that after this next song. Here is Too Sweet by Hoyzer.

0: Welcome back. You are listening to Counselor Conversations right here on AFN. Ben Alex, the Eagle, where we're serving you America's best, and you're tuned in with Sergeant First Class Carnevale and Sergeant Edwards, myself. We're just going through a little bit of conversation.
1: Yes, we are. It's okay. You know, it's funny, right? Because you know, you're usually the one asking the questions, right?
0: Yeah.
1: You know, you're the DJ, so I definitely understand. You're like, what do I say? What do I do with my hands? You know, because you're not used to being on this side of the conversation, right? But that's fine. I want to pick up, you know, on like passions, right? Not necessarily like work related and whatnot, but outside of the military, outside of work, and just in your everyday life, you know, what are some things that you're passionate about? What are some things that like bring you peace? Because especially in this day and age, right, we're all on our phones, you know, we're looking at social media, you know, we're scrolling, doom scrolling, as like the kids call it and whatnot.
0: Yeah.
1: What kind of brings peace for you in this craziness, you know, of modern day technology?
0: Well, I mean, definitely the biggest thing that I'd say that like brings me peace is for sure like my relationship with God. That's like the biggest thing that's gonna bring me peace. But as far as like hobbies and things go, like my biggest like passion, as far as like, you know, day-to-day things I like to do, I really like working on my car. I really like doing like mechanical type stuff with it. I also like going off-roading and like rock crawling and stuff, but

0: Like, I had no idea that they could get, like, so detailed. I did a lot of research on them and, like, built one from basically, like, the frame up. Like, you pick out all the parts and everything, and it's like a truck.
1: Yeah.
0: But just small. It's got, like, axles, drive shafts, transmission, transfer case, a motor, all of this stuff, and it, like, the suspension articulates just like a real truck and everything, and it's like insanely capable, like, but just on like a small scale, so I can go like rock crawling in the backyard.
1: What's the top speed for that?
0: Top speed? It really depends on like the gearing and stuff. Right now I have the gears I got in the transmission, it's a 40-1, so it's a really, really strong underdrive to like really help with like low speed maneuverability and torque. So I'd say like max throttle, I'm getting maybe like 2 to 3 miles an hour. It's very slow.
1: Okay.
0: But it's almost like too slow to the point where like I don't even need that much like low speed control. So I'm thinking about like swapping in like 16-1 gears for it. It's like super easy to swap out the gearing and the transmission, and that'd probably like quadruple the speed, and that'd probably be like pretty fast.
1: Yeah. Yeah. Just hearing you, you know, talk about all that stuff, you could definitely tell that you're like, oh, that you're really into it, you know?
0: Yeah.
1: Have you ever been to Moab?
0: Moab? No, I haven't been through Utah yet. Eventually, I'd like to go through and do some stuff like that. Maybe not everything, because like my Land Cruiser is definitely not equipped for all of that yet.
1: Yeah.
0: Previously, my wife and I, we lived in Colorado Springs, so there was a lot of good off-road and stuff like that to do there. Before I got the Land Cruiser, it's actually really funny. I went off-roading and did a lot of stuff that I shouldn't have been, like, a lot of roads I shouldn't have been going down with a RAV4. Like, some, like, super technical, extreme stuff, like, wow, I really shouldn't have taken that car down there. That was, like, way out of its depth. And so after that, I really started looking into, like, getting a truck and everything. And this was in 2021, 2022. So this was when, like, I don't know if you remember, the used car market was absolutely bonkers then. I mean, it's still really bad now, but specifically for trucks and 4x4s, it was so bad. It was, like, so bad. So I spent, like, months looking for a truck, and I ended up finding a 97 Land Cruiser Toyota, and I love that thing. It's got a solid axle up front, solid axle in the rear, so it gets, like, great suspension articulation and everything. Really bad gas mileage, though.
1: Yeah, I'm sure. Yeah, I've driven through Moab a couple times, and, yeah, there's, like, a really big Jeep culture out there, and it's so beautiful out there. You know, not all the mountain ranges and the cliffs and whatnot. Really, really good spot for off-roading and, like, hiking and just really beautiful scenery. So it's definitely on my bucket list of places to actually go and visit, because I've only driven through it, you know, from traveling from one place to another throughout the states, but I definitely want to actually go there and spend some time. So, but anyway, okay, so what else kind of brings you peace? I think you're really into the gym, right? Bodybuilding, is that right?
0: Not so much anymore, because I, like, you were asking like interesting facts or something, like back at my last assignment a few years ago, I actually decided to do a bodybuilding competition just because I was like, I was on like a little bit of like a weight loss journey for myself, because I'd always been like a, I guess like a little bit more of like a fat kid, you know, growing up, and I'd always like my weight would fluctuate a lot. And I went on a short tour, and so, you know, like I'm separated away from my wife and everything, and you know, the isolation can, you know, kind of like spark good things sometimes, you know, like wanting to like do a lot of self-improvement. And then you can, like, especially since you're on your own, like, it does suck being on your own, but there are some benefits of, you know, being like, being able to be like laser focused on something. And so whenever I got there, it was just a 1 year short tour, I kind of decided like, hey, I want to start getting into the gym and like working out and stuff. I want to lose some weight. I want to stop being fat, you know?
1: Yeah.
0: And so I was working out for a few months, started losing some weight and stuff, and then a few months roll by, and then while I'm in the gym, I see a poster advertising for this thing that's like 4 months out at the time, and I'm like, you know what? Maybe I should try this. This is kind of crazy. I was also just getting into like the gym culture, like lifting culture thing for like the first time, you know, like hard style EDM music and like all of this stuff. So like I was like really into it, like all of this stuff. Like I'd wake up,

0: think about it. Like, literally, I was obsessed, like absolutely obsessed with like my diet, eating, like my, like what my workout routine was going to look like. I'm like, I was working out like 5-6 days a week. Mm-hmm. And at the time, like I was during the prep, because I, once I like realized like, hey, this show is like pretty soon out. I've never done anything like this before. I haven't, like, I've never even been probably below like 20% body fat before my whole entire life. I don't know what I need to do. I need to lose weight, I think, as soon as possible. Definitely what I was doing was not healthy, but I was eating about 1,500 calories a day, working out about like 5-6 days a week. And from like December of 2022 until May of 2023, I went from like 190 pounds to 143 pounds was my stage weight. And I had never been that lean before in my whole entire life. Yeah. I definitely wasn't big, definitely not big, but I was lean. I was lean though. I had abs like for the first time in my life. It was like, it was insane.
1: Yeah.
0: And I had no idea I was like capable of doing something like that, but it definitely wasn't like the healthiest thing for me mentally either.
1: Mm-hmm.
0: After I did that show, and whenever like I kind of like moved back in with my wife and like just kind of like reintegrated into kind of like what like normality looks like for me.
1: Yeah.
0: And I kind of realized I had like my priorities very, very skewed. Like,
1: yeah.
0: The only way that I could be like successful at like what I was doing with all of that, and the only way I could stay like laser focused, was by being obsessed with it. It has to be an obsession.
1: Yeah.
0: Like, you got to eat, breathe, sleep, do all of this stuff. And if you're not, you're not doing it. And that I couldn't sustain stuff like that. And
1: it leaves very little room for like anything else or anyone else, family and whatnot.
0: Yeah. Yeah. And it was a big vanity thing for me too. Like, I realized like I was like obsessed with like the way that I was looking at, like the way that I looked. That was like my whole entire personality at the time, was just like, how do I look?
1: Yeah.
0: And like, that's what everything was focused on. I was like, it wasn't really
1: healthy.
0: Yeah. It wasn't really a good thing for me, but like actually doing the show was like a really good experience. Probably like top five, like memories of my life, like getting up there and doing my routine and doing like my posing routine and everything was awesome.
1: Nice. Yeah. I've never been in a bodybuilding competition, but, cause when you were on that unaccompanied tour, that was an OSUN, right?
0: Yeah.
1: Yeah. So I myself was in, Daegu.
0: Oh, Daegu.
1: Yeah. Well, I've been in South Korea twice. The first time was in Daegu. I was on an unaccompanied tour, and kind of same thing, like, what do I do with the time? You know, so I started hitting the gym up like every day. I was going 6 days a week. I would always take like one day off, but I was going 6 days a week. And you know, I was, I don't know if I would, or I don't know if my wife would say I was eating better, because you know, she does this for a living and whatnot. But I changed my eating habits. I cut out a lot of certain things, certain foods, and you know, I lost weight. I gained muscle and was, you know, getting lean and cut and whatnot, and was, you know, kind of being like laser focused. For you, it sounded like it was a little bit more intense than it was for me, but I, you know, was definitely very, very committed. But yeah, it's hard to keep up that routine, right, when you go back home, because then other things come into play. You know, yeah, the family, you know, the spouse and kids, and then just all the other things that come in with work. Because for me, at least out in Daegu, back then, you know, work wasn't as like intense as it is like in other duty stations, like in larger major installations, you know. So yeah, it's kind of hard to keep up those routines when all these other factors come into play, you know.
0: Yeah, definitely. I think it's also like a big personality thing. For me, with like the way that like my personality is, and the way that I am, if I'm not like super prioritizing something, it's like, if it, at least for like the bodybuilding, like working out thing, if that's not like priority number one, like for me every single day, it's like priority number 10. And then it's just like, it falls to the back burner. Like, it's like, for me, it's an all or nothing kind of thing. And like lately, like honestly, the last couple of years, I've like, I'd been like struggling to like keep up with all of my workouts and stuff. Yeah. And like, I mean, I have like a gym at home and stuff, and I like, I've fallen off a lot. Like I work out a few times a week and everything. I'm trying to get back into it, but I just don't have that same like drive and motivation as I did, because like that while I was prepping for that show, like I'd never been like so motivated or like on fire to do anything in my whole entire life. Yeah. And then after that show was over, it was just kind of like
1: what
0: the,
1: else?
0: Yeah. The motivation just kind of left me after that. And I guess it's like a motivation versus like discipline kind of thing, because like
1: exactly
0: I don't have I guess I just don't have the discipline in order to do all that stuff. I had motivation, and when I had that motivation, everything was working, and now I just fell off.
1: Right. Yeah. Well, I mean, motivation, you know, a lot of people say motivation, you know, isn't real. You know, discipline is a thing. You know, my wife is really big on discipline. You know, she's been in the fitness industry for like close to 10 years, and she's worked her way up through the ranks. You know, now we're, you know, where we are here in Europe, you know, she's focusing, you know, on being the homemaker, right, for the family, but then also she's going back to school for a career in the medical field, nursing, and then nurse anesthetist several years from now. But, you know, she's got that really large fitness background, so she's all about, you know, trying to better yourself, you know, physically, visually, but then also, right, like being healthy and making good, you know, diet decisions and whatnot. And she's always, you know, really harping on like being disciplined and, you know, how like motivation is not really kind of a real thing. So I think that that's kind of a struggle sometimes for us mere mortals. You know, my wife, she's a rock star. You know, she can do anything that she puts her mind to, and you know, she just, you know, makes me, you know, look like chump change, you know. But anyway, okay, yeah, definitely want to dig into some other stuff. But, you know, we've been a little long-winded, I guess, so we probably got to take a break, right?
0: Yeah, yeah, we are going to tune back in right after this. Here is Roxanne by The Police. Enjoy this classic.

0: responsible for the murders of three different men over a period of 48 hours on the island. Police Chief Reed Mahuna praising the community, who he says was key to securing Baker's arrest after he was reportedly spotted in a grassy area.
1: I want to thank our community. It was a citizen that saw something, said something, and helped bring this manhunt to a safe conclusion.
0: As of right now, a motive for the killings remains unknown. 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
2: Federal newscast, the House Armed Services Committee is considering legislation aimed at ensuring problems with artificial intelligence systems at the Defense Department are quickly reported.
3: The House Armed Services Cyber, IT, and Innovation Subcommittee's mark of the 2027 Defense Authorization Bill would require DOD to establish an AI Incident and Vulnerability Reporting Program. The proposal would protect service members, civilian employees, and contractors from retaliation for reporting problems with DOD AI systems. The goal is to address recurring failures, vulnerabilities, and systemic weaknesses in AI systems used by the military. Justin Doubleday, Federal News Network.
2: And the American Foreign Service Association is calling on the State Department to grant authorized departures for foreign service employees and their families at posts affected by the Ebola outbreak in Central Africa. State plans to send any Americans who are exposed to a facility in Kenya rather than bring them back to the U.S. Find these stories and more at federalnewsnetwork.com. I'm Eric White.
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5: Victor Wembanyama and the Spurs have forced a game seven.
6: 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Castle to Wimby up top, one hand slam with a right hand, and a Methodist healthcare assist between area 51. 28 for Wembanyama, 9 dimes for Steph Castle.
5: You heard it all on the Spurs radio network. They defeated the Thunder in game six of the Western Conference Finals, 118-91. Wemby ended with 28 points and 10 rebounds.
7: I think we were consistent and we did what we needed to do. 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
5: Game 7 will be on Saturday. The Stanley Cup playoffs continue on Friday with Game 5 between the Canadiens and the Hurricanes. The puck is set to drop at 8 Eastern, and Carolina leads the series 3-1. In Major League Baseball, the Cubs...

guess I am. They say you a superstar now, damn, I guess I am. You might be the man, well, that's unless I am. Okay, I'll confess I am.

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0: Hey, man, want to go to the chow hall when we finish up?
1: Yeah, sure. But why do you Marines call it a chow hall anyway? Everyone else calls it DFAC.
0: Actually, sailors call it the mess deck. So what?
1: Guess it's like how the different services have different names for an Article 15.
0: Yeah, in the Navy it's called Captain's Mask, and in the Corps we call it Office Hours.
1: But Army and Air Force just call it an Article 15.
0: Yeah, whatever, man. It's all the same thing. Let's go eat.
1: Sounds good.
2: Article 15, part of the Uniform Code of Military Justice.
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4: Today's federal newscast, the House Armed Services Committee is considering legislation aimed at ensuring problems with artificial intelligence systems at the Defense Department are quickly reported.
5: The House Armed Services Cyber, IT, and Innovation Subcommittee's mark of the 2027 Defense Authorization Bill would require DOD to establish an AI Incident and Vulnerability Reporting Program. The proposal would protect service members, civilian employees, and contractors from retaliation for reporting problems with DOD AI systems. The goal is to address recurring failures, vulnerabilities, and systemic weaknesses in AI systems used by the military. Justin Doubleday, Federal News Network.
4: And the American Foreign Service Association is calling on the State Department to grant authorized departures for Foreign Service employees and their families at posts affected by the Ebola outbreak in Central Africa. State plans to send any Americans who are exposed to a facility in Kenya rather than bring them back to the U.S. Find these stories and more at federalnewsnetwork.com. I'm Eric White.
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10: 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And while I love exploring different cultures, I sometimes miss home. That's why I take AFN Go with me wherever I go. AFN Go gives me the same great music and information I get back home, and I'm going to need AFN Go

0: It's up to President Trump. I'm Dave Anthony, Fox News. Whether he'll sign a plan to extend the ceasefire with Iran for 60 days, Vice President Vance, who's been part of the negotiations with Iran, tells reporters,
1: if you compare the conflict now to where it was 5-6 weeks ago, I think the president's ceasefire is very much holding.
0: But there have been flare-ups in fighting this week, with U.S. military taking down drones and launch sites and boats laying underwater mines. As for this possible ceasefire extension, Fox's Peter Ducey reports from the White House.
2: Steve Witkoff and Jared Kushner's team have agreed to a deal with Iranian counterparts. Iranian leadership will need to approve it, and so will President Trump. And to get the president's blessing, there are three musts. The Strait of Hormuz must open, Iran must stop enriching uranium, and Iran must stop its nuclear weapons program.
0: And Iran also wants sanctions relief from the U.S. as part of any agreement. A big setback for Blue Origin after a huge fireball lit up the night sky in Florida.
3: Blue Origin Glenn rocket is supposed to carry payloads in a low Earth orbit and possibly the moon. But when they tried to do a static fire test at Cape Canaveral Space Force Station in Florida late Thursday, the rocket exploded. Sound courtesy of Spaceflight Now's YouTube page. It was a monstrous explosion, completely shrouding the 320-foot-tall Glenn rocket.
0: Fox's Jill Nato. Nobody was injured. That rocket was supposed to launch next week. Blue Origin's owner, Jeff Bezos, the Amazon founder, posted on X, it's way too early to know what went wrong, calling it a very rough day, but they will rebuild. A manhunt for an accused triple murderer in Hawaii is over.
4: The suspect, identified as Jacob Baker, male, 36, was taken into custody without incident.
0: Hawaii County Police Chief Reed Mahana says they found him hiding in a small cave on the Big Island. He's accused of killing three elderly men, all found dead this week. America's listening to Fox.
5: For today's federal newscast, the House Armed Services Committee is considering legislation aimed at ensuring problems with artificial intelligence systems at the Defense Department are quickly reported.
6: The House Armed Services Cyber, IT, and Innovation Subcommittee's mark of the 2027 Defense Authorization Bill would require DOD to establish an AI incident and vulnerability reporting program. The proposal would protect service members, civilian employees, and contractors from retaliation for reporting problems with DOD AI systems. The goal is to address recurring failures, vulnerabilities, and systemic weaknesses in AI systems used by the military. Justin Doubleday, Federal News Network.
5: And the American Foreign Service Association is calling on the State Department to grant authorized departures for Foreign Service employees and their families at posts affected by the Ebola outbreak in Central Africa. State plans to send any Americans who are exposed to a facility in Kenya rather than bring them back to the U.S. Find these stories and more at federalnewsnetwork.com. I'm Eric White.
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8: Victor Wembanyama and the Spurs have forced a game seven.
9: That is a plus 31 point difference, and they're up by 23. Castle to Wimby up top. One hand slam with a right hand and a Methodist healthcare assist between area 51. 28 for Wembanyama, 9 dimes for Steph Castle.
8: You heard it all on the Spurs radio network. They defeated the Thunder in game six of the Western Conference Finals, 118-91. Wemby ended with 28 points and 10 rebounds.
10: I think we were consistent and we did what we needed to do. Trusted the game, trusted the basketball gods.
8: Game 7 will be on Saturday. The Stanley Cup playoffs continue on Friday with Game 5 between the Canadiens and the Hurricanes. The puck is set to drop at 8 Eastern, and Carolina leads the series 3-1. In Major League Baseball, the Cubs outscored the Pirates 7-2, while the Astros defeated the Rangers 5-1.
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7: Newscast, the House Armed Services Committee is considering legislation aimed at ensuring problems with artificial intelligence systems at the Defense Department are quickly reported.
8: The House Armed Services Cyber, IT, and Innovation Subcommittee's mark of the 2027 Defense Authorization Bill would require DOD to establish an AI Incident and Vulnerability Reporting Program. The proposal would protect service members, civilian employees, and contractors from retaliation for reporting problems with DOD AI systems. The goal is to address recurring failures, vulnerabilities, and systemic weaknesses in AI systems used by the military. Justin Doubleday, Federal News Network.
7: And the American Foreign Service Association is calling on the State Department to grant authorized departures for foreign service employees and their families at posts affected by the Ebola outbreak in Central Africa. State plans to send any Americans who are exposed to a facility in Kenya rather than bring them back to the U.S. Find these stories and more at federalnewsnetwork.com. I'm Eric White.

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0: morning as negotiators for the U.S. and Iran say they think they have a deal that could lead to the reopening of the Strait of Hormuz and the lifting of the U.S. naval blockade. The deal comes as the war with Iran hits the three-month mark and as gas prices average about $4.38 a gallon. The ABC Chief White House correspondent Mary Bruce with more on this Treasury Secretary's briefing on Thursday.
1: The message coming from Scott Bessent here yesterday and the administration writ large is that this is all temporary, that as Bessent has said before, that this is a blip, that while Americans may be seeing higher prices, that this will all come down quickly once the Strait of Hormuz reopens. But of course, the question is, when is that going to happen? And how long will it actually take for those prices to come back down?
0: Federal officials have joined an investigation into Thursday's deadly explosion and fire at a Dallas apartment complex. ABC's Jim Ryan's there.
2: It began with a report of a natural gas leak at 12:47 p.m., but in the 2 minutes it took firefighters to arrive,
3: all of a sudden you just hear a loud boom. That boom happens and then my windows just, they're on the other side of the apartment.
2: The 23-unit building was flattened once the fire was out, says the Dallas Fire Department's Jason Evans.
4: We can confirm that there have been three fatalities,
2: including a child. The NTSB will have a team on the ground to help investigate. Jim Ryan, ABC News in Dallas-Fort Worth.
0: There's also an investigation underway into the massive explosion of a Blue Origin rocket on the launch pad in Cape Canaveral last night. ABC's Sophie Flay.
5: Jeff Bezos saying, it's too early to know the root cause, but we're already working to find it. Very rough day, but we'll rebuild whatever needs rebuilding and get back to flying. It's worth it. Elon Musk, the CEO of competitor SpaceX, saying, most unfortunate. Rockets are hard.
0: At least four musical acts pulling out of a concert series to be held on the National Mall next month. The artists say they were led to believe it was going to be a nonpartisan event. You're listening to ABC News.
6: Today's federal newscast, the House Armed Services Committee is considering legislation aimed at ensuring problems with artificial intelligence systems at the Defense Department are quickly reported.
7: The House Armed Services Cyber, IT, and Innovation Subcommittee's mark of the 2027 Defense Authorization Bill would require DOD to establish an AI incident and vulnerability reporting program. The proposal would protect service members, civilian employees, and contractors from retaliation for reporting problems with DOD AI systems. The goal is to address recurring failures, vulnerabilities, and systemic weaknesses in AI systems used by the military. Justin Doubleday, Federal News Network.
6: And the American Foreign Service Association is calling on the State Department to grant authorized departures for Foreign Service employees and their families at posts affected by the Ebola outbreak in Central Africa. State plans to send any Americans who are exposed to a facility in Kenya rather than bring them back to the U.S. Find these stories and more at federalnewsnetwork.com. I'm Eric White.
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9: Victor Wembanyama and the Spurs have forced a game seven.
10: That is a plus 31 point difference, and they're up by 23. Castle to Wimby up top, one hand slam with a right hand, and a Methodist healthcare assist between area 51. 28 for Wembanyama, 9 dimes for Steph Castle.
9: You heard it all on the Spurs radio network. They defeated the Thunder in game six of the Western Conference Finals, 118-91. Wemby ended with 28 points and 10 rebounds.
11: I think we were consistent and we did what we needed to do. Trusted the game, trusted the basketball gods.
9: Game 7 will be on Saturday. The Stanley Cup playoffs continue on Friday with Game 5 between the Canadiens and the Hurricanes. The puck is set to drop at 8 Eastern, and Carolina leads the series 3-1. In Major League Baseball, the Cubs outscored the Pirates 7-2, while the Astros defeated the Rangers 5-1.
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0: Hey, son, you ready for the big PCS, huh? Italy's gonna be pretty different.
1: I think I can handle it.
0: You wanna brush up on some Italian with me?
1: Unfortunately, I don't think I have enough room in my brain. I just don't have anywhere to fit a foreign language. I can always unlearn a few things. Maybe I should stay away from school for a while.
0: Your brain doesn't have a limit, son. I mean, listen, learning the language is important. Just think of what you might miss if you can't understand what anyone's saying.
1: I could probably squeeze a little Italian in there.
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3: This is your News in One. Reporting for AF in Europe, I'm Senior Airman Kyle Smith. U.S. Air Forces in Europe, Air Forces Africa, or USAFEF Africa, and 3rd Air Force participated in the annual European African Military Nursing Exchange at Edelweiss Lodge and Resort in Garmisch-Partenkirchen, Germany. Military nurses and senior medical leaders from the U.S. and partner nations gathered to enhance their medical knowledge and care. U.S. and partner nation participants advanced their collective readiness through specialized tactical combat casualty care, advanced ground surgical, and aeromedical evacuation training. Command Surgeon for USAFEF Africa, Air Force Colonel Thomas Stamp, says the exchange is designed to improve adaptability.
4: The ability to provide prolonged field care is going to be absolutely critical to making sure that our patients are able to survive and get back onto the battlefield.
3: That was your News in One. I'm Senior Airman Kyle Smith.

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2: It's still not a done deal. I'm Dave Anthony, Fox News. A plan that President Trump has not signed off on yet to extend the Iran ceasefire for 60 days. Vice President Vance tells reporters Iran wants a deal.
3: And they want to open the Straits of Hormuz. We want them to open the Straits of Hormuz. There are a couple of issues on the nuclear stuff, the highly enriched stockpile, and also the question of enrichment.
2: Fox's Jeff Paul reports from Dubai.
4: This feels like this is the closest we have been to seeing the U.S. and Iran agree to a deal since the start of the war. But in another sense, we've sort of been here before where a deal feels imminent and then nothing happens. And complicating matters this time, this recent back and forth between the U.S. and Iran.
2: Referencing U.S. military shooting down Iran drones that targeted a commercial ship and attacking boats laying mines in Iran, targeting a U.S. base in Kuwait. Ukraine's President Volodymyr Zelensky is warning that Russia is preparing another major attack. Hours after a Russian drone fired at Ukraine crossed into Romania, hitting an apartment building, causing a fire that left two people injured. Romania, in response, is asking NATO for more anti-drone weaponry. A massive fireball lit up Cape Canaveral in Florida last night.
5: The Blue Origin rocket exploding during a test of its engines. A static fire engine test is when the rocket's engines are ignited and they run at full thrust, but the vehicle is unable to go anywhere during the test. The rocket was uncrewed, and thankfully no one on the ground nearby was hurt.
2: That's Fox's Marianne Rafferty. Blue Origin CEO Jeff Bezos says they don't know yet what went wrong, but will rebuild. A California eighth grader, W-O-N, the Scripps National Spelling Bee.
6: Chikungunya.
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2: 14-year-old Shrey Parikh correctly spelled 32 words in 90 seconds in a final round spell-off, seven more than the runner-up. 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
8: This is your News in One. Reporting for AFN Europe, I'm Senior Airman Kyle Smith. U.S. Air Forces in Europe, Air Forces Africa, or USAFEF Africa, and 3rd Air Force participated in the annual European-African Military Nursing Exchange at Edelweiss Lodge and Resort in Garmisch-Partenkirchen, Germany. Military nurses and senior medical leaders from the U.S. and partner nations gathered to enhance their medical knowledge and care. U.S. and partner nation participants advanced their collective readiness through specialized tactical combat casualty care, advanced ground surgical, and aeromedical evacuation training. Command Surgeon for USAFEF Africa, Air Force Colonel Thomas Stamp, says the exchange is designed to improve adaptability.
9: The ability to provide prolonged field care is going to be absolutely critical to making sure that our patients are able to survive and get back onto the battlefield.
8: That was your News in One. I'm Senior Airman Kyle Smith.
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11: Victor Wembanyama and the Spurs have forced a game seven.
12: That is a plus 31 point difference, and they're up by 23. Castle to Wimby up top, one hand slam with a right hand, and a Methodist healthcare assist between area 51. 28 for Wembanyama, 9 dimes for Steph Castle.
11: You heard it all on the Spurs radio network. They defeated the Thunder in game 6 of the Western Conference Finals, 118-91. Wemby ended with 28 points and 10 rebounds.
13: I think we were consistent and we did what we needed to do. Trusted the game, trusted the basketball gods.
11: Game 7 will be on Saturday. The Stanley Cup playoffs continue on Friday with Game 5 between the Canadiens and the Hurricanes. The puck is set to drop at 8 Eastern, and Carolina leads the series 3-1. In Major League Baseball, the Cubs outscored the Pirates 7-2, while the Astros defeated the Rangers 5-1.
0: The hits go where you go
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Welcome to Tea Time with me, DJ Tia, the only place where the tea is hot, the music is hotter, and my opinions are unnecessary but usually correct. Stay here, I pick these songs very specifically for your character development. Lock it in on 106.5 on Shape, and don't go anywhere, you're right here on AFN Benelux the Eagle, serving America's best. Playing now is Dracula.

So apparently one of the biggest signs you've made it in life is having a walk-in closet, which is funny because when I moved to Belgium, I quickly learned that a lot of these houses don't really do closets the way we do in the States. So instead of a walk-in closet, I just turned one of our spare bedrooms into my whole closet. And before you think that's fancy, it's mostly because I own too many books, too many sweaters, and enough dog accessories for my dogs to have their own closet. But according to the survey, an entire room dedicated to clothes means I've officially made it. So I'm choosing to accept that with zero follow-up questions. And if your closets, spare rooms, garage, or mystery storage corner are starting to look a little too full, it might be time to clear some space. The Shape Yard Sale is happening Saturday from noon to 5 at the B3 parking lot. 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

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Girl, you used to ride in the rinky dink. I'm the one put you in that Leontay. Fashion over model, I put you on the runway. You was rocking Coach bags, got you Sinead.

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1: I'm U.S. Air Force Staff Sergeant Alexis Sandoval on this edition of the AFN Benelux Report, Jump Into Summer and Summer Camp. The Education Center is hosting a Jump Into Summer barbecue. Staff Sergeant Tia Herring has more on the story.
2: The Education Center is hosting a summer barbecue the first weekend in June at Building 212. Families and students are welcome to attend for games, fun, and free food. Mr. McNally from the Education Office has more on the story.
3: Yeah, we have a Jump Into Summer event over at the Education Center. Remember, I was talking about it's in Building 212, right across from the Players Theater. And right there, usually we have it right there in the lawn, barbecue, you know, we have games, we have for family members, for students, and just a kind of, hey, it's summer, let's kind of party before everybody goes off and does their certain things, right? Because, you know, school goes out, things happen, everybody goes on trips. And but it also, we have what they call a BSEP class. BSEP class is a class that military members take to raise their GT scores, their tech scores, those kind of things. And we had one in the spring and we had some great results. So we usually go ahead and get the commander to sign a certificate of achievement for those individuals, and then we hand them out at that event as well. So it's and we have a representative of the garrison. Miss Castro is going to be there. She's going to be handing out the certifications to the individuals, and it's just a fun day.
1: 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That's the AFN Benelux Report. I'm Staff Sergeant Alexis Sandoval.

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2: It's currently 2:30 this Friday afternoon. In the Mons and Chivres area, it's currently 87 degrees Fahrenheit, cloudy with a high of 87 and a low of 63. In the Brunsum, Vogel, and Kleinbrogel area, it's 87 degrees, cloudy with a high of 87 and a low of 62. And in the Brussels area, it's 86 degrees and cloudy with a high of 86 and a low of 63. Guys, you should still be wearing sunscreen if it's cloudy, just so you know. For your exchange rate, one U.S. dollar will get you 86 euro cents and €1 will get you $1.16. Coming up next is Drag Path by 21 Pilots.

came across a study that says people who regularly do creative activities like reading, listening to music, or visiting museums may actually age more slowly. Researchers found the benefits were surprisingly similar to getting regular exercise, which is fantastic news for me because I spent part of my four-day weekend just curled up with a book and immediately decided that counted as self-care and anti-aging. Honestly, I've always loved that reading and creative hobbies give your brain something different to do, whether it's books, painting, crafting, photography, or building something from scratch. It's nice to have an outlet that's not just scrolling on your phone for 3 hours, wondering where the entire evening went. And if you've got a creative kid, or maybe you're just looking for a fun way to spark some creativity, the Makerspot is happening Thursday from 3 to 6 p.m. at the Chievers Library. Kids and teens can explore, create, and experiment with hands-on activities in the Makerspace. 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Coming up next is Misery by the Goo Goo Dolls.

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0: selfish.
1: All right, that's it for this hour of Tea Time. Thanks for spending your afternoon with me. I'll be right here waiting for you next hour. Just keep it right where it is on 106.5 on Shape here on AFM Benelux The Eagle, serving America's best. Playing now is Someone New by Hozier.

0: News. I'm Sherry Preston. Those on both sides say the framework is in place for a 60-day ceasefire that would see the reopening of the Strait of Hormuz and the lifting of the U.S. naval blockade. However, says ABC Chief White House Correspondent Mary Bruce, the Memorandum of Understanding with Iran leaves out one key provision.
1: The toughest negotiations are still to come. This tentative deal says nothing of what happens to Iran's nuclear program, the central issue in this conflict. The president's stated reason for starting this war to prevent Iran from obtaining a nuclear weapon.
0: The war has sent gas prices spiking, and with inflation running at 3.8% right now, ABC's Elizabeth Schulze says millions of Americans are struggling to keep up.
2: New government data shows Americans are saving less of their income than at any other time in the last 4 years. The personal savings rate dropped sharply to 2.6% in April. 1 year ago, it was twice that high, and typically in a healthy economy, that savings rate is around 6%. So this does suggest that people are dipping into their savings to help pay for essentials like gas and groceries as those prices spike.
0: The price of oil is lower this morning. All signs point to a gas leak as the source of a major explosion at a Dallas apartment complex.
3: Three people, including a child, are known to have died when the 23-unit apartment building blew up. But other victims could still be buried in the rubble.
4: We will continue searching the building until every last inch of that property has been searched.
3: An emotional Jason Evans of the Dallas Fire Department says a tragedy like this, especially one involving children, is tough on first responders.
4: And that is, excuse me, and that, you know, we're parents.
3: Jim Ryan, ABC News in Dallas-Fort Worth.
0: No one was hurt when a Blue Origin rocket blew up on the launch pad in Florida last night. All personnel are safe. Head of the World Health Organization has arrived in Congo's capital to support doctors amid the Ebola outbreak. You're listening to ABC News.
5: Federal newscast, the House Armed Services Committee is considering legislation aimed at ensuring problems with artificial intelligence systems at the Defense Department are quickly reported.
6: The House Armed Services Cyber, IT, and Innovation Subcommittee's mark of the 2027 Defense Authorization Bill would require DOD to establish an AI incident and vulnerability reporting program. The proposal would protect service members, civilian employees, and contractors from retaliation for reporting problems with DOD AI systems. The goal is to address recurring failures, vulnerabilities, and systemic weaknesses in AI systems used by the military. Justin Doubleday, Federal News Network.
5: And the American Foreign Service Association is calling on the State Department to grant authorized departures for Foreign Service employees and their families at posts affected by the Ebola outbreak in Central Africa. State plans to send any Americans who are exposed to a facility in Kenya rather than bring them back to the U.S. Find these stories and more at federalnewsnetwork.com. I'm Eric White.
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8: Victor Wembanyama and the Spurs have forced a game seven.
9: That is a plus 31 point difference, and they're up by 23. Castle to Wimby up top, one hand slam with a right hand, and a Methodist healthcare assist between area 51. 28 for Wembanyama, 9 dimes for Steph Castle.
8: You heard it all on the Spurs radio network. They defeated the Thunder in game six of the Western Conference Finals, 118-91. Wemby ended with 28 points and 10 rebounds.
10: I think we were consistent and we did what we needed to do. Trusted the game, trusted the basketball gods.
8: Game 7 will be on Saturday. The Stanley Cup playoffs continue on Friday with Game 5 between the Canadiens and the Hurricanes. The puck is set to drop at 8 Eastern, and Carolina leads the series 3-1. In Major League Baseball, the Cubs outscored the Pirates 7-2, while the Astros defeated the Rangers 5-1.

Welcome back to Tea Time with me, DJ Tia. The only place where the tea is hot, the music is hotter, and my opinions are unnecessary but occasionally correct. Stay here. I've picked these songs very specifically for your character development. Lock it in on 106.5 on Shape and don't go anywhere. You're right here on AFN Benelux the Eagle, serving America's best. 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
1: I'm U.S. Air Force Staff Sergeant Alexis Sandoval on this edition of the AFN Benelux Report, Jump Into Summer and Summer Camp. The Education Center is hosting a Jump Into Summer barbecue. Staff Sergeant Tia Herring has more on the story.
2: The Education Center is hosting a summer barbecue the first weekend in June at Building 212. Families and students are welcome to attend for games, fun, and free food. Mr. McNally from the Education Office has more on the story.
3: Yeah, we have a Jump Into Summer event over at the Education Center. Remember, I was talking about it's in Building 212, right across from the Players Theater. And right there, usually we have it right there in the lawn, barbecue, you know, we have games, we have for family members, for students, and just a kind of, hey, it's summer, let's kind of party before everybody goes off and does their certain things, right? Because, you know, school goes out, things happen, everybody goes on trips. And but it also, we have what they call a BSEP class. BSEP class is a class that military members take to raise their GT scores, their tech scores, those kind of things. And we had one in the spring, and we had some great results. So we usually go ahead and get the commander to sign a certificate of achievement for those individuals, and then we hand them out at that event as well. So it's and we have a representative of the garrison. Miss Castro is going to be there. She's going to be handing out the certifications to the individuals, and it's just a fun day.
1: 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That's the AFN Benelux Report. I'm Staff Sergeant Alexis Sandoval.
4: Lay on, see that girl. Lay on, it's just something about her. I just.

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1: It's 3:30 this Friday afternoon. In the Mons and Chievres area, it's currently 87 degrees Fahrenheit, cloudy with a high of 87 and a low of 63. In the Brunsum, Vogel and Kleinbergel area, it's 86 degrees, cloudy with a high of 87 and a low of 62. And in the Brussels area, it's 86 degrees and cloudy with a high of 86 and a low of 63. For your exchange rate, one U.S. dollar will get you 86 euro cents and 1 euro will get you $1.16. Playing now is Hips Don't Lie by Shakira.

I saw a story today about the backlash surrounding the casting of Lupita Nyong'o as Helen of Troy in The Odyssey, and I have exactly one thing to say. I will be accepting no Odyssey slander at this time for literally any of the casting. First of all, it's a mythological story. Second, Lupita is absolutely stunning and one of the most talented actresses working today, and if you've seen her in literally anything, you already know she's going to bring something incredible to the role. And honestly, The Odyssey is one of my most anticipated movies right now. The cast is stacked, the story is legendary, and I'm already counting down the days until it hits the theaters. So if you're anything like me and you're always looking for your next movie obsession, don't forget you can catch the latest releases here at The Shape Cinema. Whether it's a big blockbuster, an action movie, or your next favorite film, you'll find showtimes and more information at shapetoday.com. 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

right, that's it for this hour of Tea Time. Thanks for spending your afternoon with me. I'll be right here waiting for you next hour. News and sports roundup are next, so just keep it right where it is on 106.5 on Shape here on AFN Benelux the Eagle, serving America's best. 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

0: very rough day. I'm Dave Anthony, Fox News. That's what Blue Origin CEO reacted to the rocket blowing up on the launch pad, and Jeff Bezos vows to rebuild.
1: The explosion lit up the night sky over Cape Canaveral Space Force Station and was seen, heard, and felt by residents along Florida's Space Coast.
0: Fox's Jonathan Sarri says it happened during a test.
1: Blue Origin had been preparing the rocket for an unmanned flight to deliver Amazon Leo high-speed internet satellites to low Earth orbit next week. However, Blue Origin intends to use New Glenn rockets to launch lunar landers on future missions for NASA's Artemis program.
0: Like, since that rocket was unmanned, nobody was hurt. A setback for President Trump in court a short time ago. A federal judge temporarily blocks that nearly $1.8 billion fund for those who believe they were political targets of the Biden Justice Department. The judge has set up a June 12th hearing on whether to continue to block the so-called anti-weaponization fund that was set up as part of the president dropping his IRS lawsuit over tax return leaks. We're still waiting to see if President Trump signs off on a tentative deal with Iran to extend the ceasefire for 60 days. He tells Laura Trump in an interview that'll air on Fox at 9 p.m. tomorrow night.
2: We have all the cards because we've defeated them militarily.
0: Iran wants U.S. sanctions relief as part of the deal and an end to Israel's war on Hezbollah in Lebanon. Also in this possible agreement,
3: the Strait of Hormuz fully reopens and mines are removed within 30 days. The U.S. lifts its blockade, allowing Iran to sell oil freely. Iran agrees to not pursue a nuclear weapon, and talks begin on disposing its enriched uranium.
0: Fox's Jeff Paul in Dubai. A nightmare on I-95 in Virginia. Early this morning, a bus crashed into six vehicles as they slowed down in a work zone, but police say the bus did not. Five people inside the vehicles were killed, three more critically injured. 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
4: Newscast, the House Armed Services Committee is considering legislation aimed at ensuring problems with artificial intelligence systems at the Defense Department are quickly reported.
5: The House Armed Services Cyber, IT, and Innovation Subcommittee's mark of the 2027 Defense Authorization Bill would require DOD to establish an AI incident and vulnerability reporting program. The proposal would protect service members, civilian employees, and contractors from retaliation for reporting problems with DOD AI systems. The goal is to address recurring failures, vulnerabilities, and systemic weaknesses in AI systems used by the military. Justin Doubleday, Federal News Network.
4: And the American Foreign Service Association is calling on the State Department to grant authorized departures for Foreign Service employees and their families at posts affected by the Ebola outbreak in Central Africa. State plans to send any Americans who are exposed to a facility in Kenya rather than bring them back to the U.S. Find these stories and more at federalnewsnetwork.com. I'm Eric White.
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7: Victor Wembanyama and the Spurs have forced a game seven.
8: 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Castle to Wimby up top. One hand slam with a right hand and a Methodist healthcare assist between area 51. 28 for Wembanyama, 9 dimes for Steph Castle.
7: You heard it all on the Spurs radio network. They defeated the Thunder in game six of the Western Conference Finals, 118-91. Wemby ended with 28 points and 10 rebounds.
9: I think we were consistent and we did what we needed to do. 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
7: Game 7 will be on Saturday. The Stanley Cup playoffs continue on Friday with Game 5 between the Canadiens and the Hurricanes. The puck is set to drop at 8 Eastern, and Carolina leads the series 3-1. In Major League Baseball, the Cubs outscored the Pirates 7-2, while the Astros defeated the Rangers 5-1.

welcome to Tea Time with me, DJ Tia, the only place where the tea is hot, the music is hotter, and my opinions are unnecessary but correct. Stay here. I've picked these songs very specifically for your character development. Lock it in on 106.5 on Shape and don't go anywhere. You're right here on AFN Benelux the Eagle, serving America's best. Playing now is Sailor Song by Gigi Perez.

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1: I am U.S. Air Force Staff Sergeant Alexis Sandoval on this edition of the AFN Benelux Report, Jump into Summer and Summer Camp. The Education Center is hosting a Jump into Summer barbecue. Staff Sergeant Tia Herring has more on the story.
2: The Education Center is hosting a summer barbecue the first weekend in June at Building 212. Families and students are welcome to attend for games, fun, and free food. Mr. McNally from the Education Office has more on the story.
3: Yeah, we have a Jump into Summer event over at the Education Center. Remember, I was talking about it's in Building 212, right across from the Players Theater. And right there, usually we have it right there in the lawn. Barbecue, you know, we have games. We have for family members, for students. And just a kind of, hey, it's summer. Let's kind of party before everybody goes off and does their certain things, right? Because, you know, school goes out, things happen, everybody goes on trips. And but it also, we have what they call a BSEP class. BSEP class is a class that military members take to raise their GT scores, their tech scores, those kind of things. And we had one in the spring, and we had some great results. So we usually go ahead and get the commander to sign a certificate of achievement for those individuals, and then we hand them out at that event as well. So it's and we have a representative of the garrison. Miss Castro is going to be there. She's going to be handing out the certifications to the individuals, and it's just a fun day.
1: 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That's the AFN Benelux Report. I'm Staff Sergeant Alexis Sandoval.

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1: It's 4:30 this Friday afternoon. In the Mons and Chievres area, it's currently 87 degrees Fahrenheit, cloudy with a high of 87 and a low of 63. In the Brunsum, Vogel, and Kleinbrogel area, it's 84 degrees with light thunderstorms and rain with a high of 87 and a low of 62. And in the Brussels area, it's 85 degrees and cloudy with a high of 86 and a low of 63. For your exchange rate, one U.S. dollar will get you 86 euro cents and 1 euro will get you $1.16. 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

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Avoid walking on hot pavement. 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Temperatures rise quickly. My dogs have little shoes that they hate wearing, but they're so cute. I love them. Anyway, let's get back to the music with Drop Dead by Olivia Rodrigo.

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right, that's it for this hour of Tea Time. Thanks for spending your afternoon with me. I'll be right here waiting for you next hour. News and sports are next, so just keep it right where it is on 106.5 Unshape here on AFN Benelux, the Eagle, serving America's best. 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

0: News. Sherry Preston. A federal judge has ordered a temporary halt to any payouts coming from President Trump's so-called anti-weaponization fund while a lawsuit brought by two January 6 police officers against it is carried out.
1: The order from District Judge Leonie Brinkema specifically bars the administration, quote, from taking any further action pursuant to the creation or operation of the anti-weaponization fund. Judge Brinkema has ordered an expedited briefing schedule in the lawsuit and a hearing set for Friday, June 12th. Alex Mallon, ABC News, Washington.
0: On Capitol Hill right now, former Attorney General Pam Bondi, who is answering questions not under oath and behind closed doors about the release of the Epstein files. James Comer is chairman of the House Oversight Committee.
2: We're going to do everything in our ability to hold people accountable and try to understand how the government failed. But they did. They failed. There's no question.
0: Several of Jeffrey Epstein's victims were there as Bondi walked in. We've been here before. We'll see if this one holds. The latest draft plan for a 60-day ceasefire between the U.S. and Iran appears close. It would reopen the Strait of Hormuz and lift the U.S. naval blockade while discussions on Iran's nuclear program take place. ABC's Ian Pannell.
3: All those key issues, those problematic issues that weren't agreed on before the war, during the war, or during this ceasefire period have been kicked into the long grass. They won't be discussed until a later stage. And we have to wait and see the detail on exactly what that contains, presumably Iran's nuclear program, and how much time is being given for that to be agreed upon.
0: A successful rescue from inside that cave in Laos. Crews have rescued one person, and the late information we have is that that person has been brought to the surface. A bus failed to slow down in a construction zone on I-95 in Virginia today, striking several cars. Five people killed, 34 injured. You're listening to ABC News.
4: This is your News in One. Reporting for AFN Europe, I'm Senior Airman Kyle Smith. U.S. Air Forces in Europe, Air Forces Africa, or USAFEF Africa, and 3rd Air Force participated in the annual European African Military Nursing Exchange at Edelweiss Lodge and Resort in Garmisch-Partenkirchen, Germany. Military nurses and senior medical leaders from the U.S. and partner nations gathered to enhance their medical knowledge and care. U.S. and partner nation participants advanced their collective readiness through specialized tactical combat casualty care, advanced ground surgical, and aeromedical evacuation training. Command Surgeon for USAFEF Africa, Air Force Colonel Thomas Stamp, says the exchange is designed to improve adaptability.
5: The ability to provide prolonged field care is going to be absolutely critical to making sure that our patients are able to survive and get back onto the battlefield.
4: That was your News in One. I'm Senior Airman Kyle Smith.
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7: Victor Wembanyama and the Spurs have forced a game seven.
8: That is a plus 31 point difference, and they're up by 23. Castle to Wimby up top, one hand slam with a right hand, and a Methodist healthcare assist between area 51. 28 for Wembanyama, 9 dimes for Steph Castle.
7: You heard it all on the Spurs radio network. They defeated the Thunder in Game 6 of the Western Conference Finals, 118-91. Wemby ended with 28 points and 10 rebounds.
9: I think we were consistent and we did what we needed to do. 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
7: Game 7 will be on Saturday. The Stanley Cup playoffs continue on Friday with Game 5 between the Canadiens and the Hurricanes. The puck is set to drop at 8 Eastern, and Carolina leads the series 3-1. In Major League Baseball, the Cubs outscored the Pirates 7-2, while the Astros defeated the Rangers 5-1.
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Stay here. I picked these songs very specifically for your character development. Lock it in on 106.5 on Shape and don't go anywhere. 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
1: I'm U.S. Air Force Staff Sergeant Alexis Sandoval on this edition of the AFN Benelux Report, Jump Into Summer and Summer Camp. The Education Center is hosting a Jump Into Summer barbecue. Staff Sergeant Tia Herring has more on the story.
2: The Education Center is hosting a summer barbecue the first weekend in June at Building 212. Families and students are welcome to attend for games, fun, and free food. Mr. McNally from the Education Office has more on the story.
3: Yeah, we have a Jump Into Summer event over at the Education Center. Remember, I was talking about it's in Building 212, right across from the Players Theater. And right there, usually we have it right there in the lawn. Barbecue, you know, we have games. We have for family members, for students. And just a kind of, hey, it's summer. Let's kind of party before everybody goes off and does their certain things, right? Because, you know, school goes out, things happen, everybody goes on trips. And but it also... We have what they call a BSEP class. BSEP class is a class that military members take to raise their GT scores, their tech scores, those kind of things. And we had one in the spring, and we had some great results. So we usually go ahead and get the commander to sign a certificate of achievement for those individuals, and then we hand them out at that event as well. So it's and we have a representative of the garrison. Miss Castro is going to be there. She's going to be handing out the certifications to the individuals, and it's just a fun day.
1: If summer break has you wondering how to keep the kids busy, Guyland-Cochran NATO Air Base is getting ready for summer camp. 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That's the AFN Benelux Report. I'm Staff Sergeant Alexis Sandoval.

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1: It's 5:30 this Friday afternoon. In the Mons and Chievres area, it's currently 85 degrees Fahrenheit, cloudy with a high of 87 and a low of 63. In the Brunsum, Vogel, and Kleinbergel area, it's 81 degrees Fahrenheit with light rain, a high of 87 and a low of 62. And in the Brussels area, it's 82 degrees, cloudy with a high of 86 and a low of 63. For your exchange rate, one U.S. dollar will get you 86 euro cents and 1 euro will get you $1.16. Coming up next is a bar song by Shaboozey.

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Right now, I'm working my way through Caraval, and my reading list somehow keeps getting longer instead of shorter. 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

And just like that, our time together is over. This was Tea Time with me, DJ Tia. I hope you found clarity, better music, or at the very least, a new book recommendation. News and sports are next, so just keep it right where it is on 106.5 on Shape here on AFN Benelux the Eagle.

0: usually tell us exactly where that is happening, but he's able to talk to different people on secure feeds in the Situation Room that he is not able to communicate with from the Oval Office, or at least it's easier to do it from the Situation Room.
1: Fox's Peter Ducey at the White House.
0: This is definitely the closest that we have been to a deal, because we have not heard from the president this thing that he says at the end, that other items of less importance have been agreed to. To date, it has basically just been, these guys are giving us the runaround. We might call the bombers back in.
1: The possible deal reportedly includes a 60-day ceasefire extension, reopening the Strait of Hormuz, ending a U.S. blockade, and talks on Iran's nuclear program. But President Trump is reaffirming his demand for Iran to give up its enriched uranium. The Justice Department's new compensation fund for claims of weaponized prosecutions is blocked by a federal judge in Virginia who set a June 12th hearing. That ruling is in one of several lawsuits over that fund. New York State has new limits on local cooperation with federal immigration enforcement.
2: Our view is that I dubbed the law local cops, local crimes. I want our local police officers focused on local crimes, responding to an auto accident or a domestic violence case or a shooting.
1: Democratic Governor Kathy Hochul insisting that does not make New York a sanctuary for criminals, signing bills that also include a ban on masks for all law enforcement in the state, and judicial warrants will be required for immigration officials to enter sensitive areas, including schools. 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
3: Newscast. The House Armed Services Committee is considering legislation aimed at ensuring problems with artificial intelligence systems at the Defense Department are quickly reported.
4: The House Armed Services Cyber, IT, and Innovation Subcommittee's mark of the 2027 Defense Authorization Bill would require DOD to establish an AI Incident and Vulnerability Reporting Program. The proposal would protect service members, civilian employees, and contractors from retaliation for reporting problems with DOD AI systems. The goal is to address recurring failures, vulnerabilities, and systemic weaknesses in AI systems used by the military. Justin Doubleday, Federal News Network.
3: And the American Foreign Service Association is calling on the State Department to grant authorized departures for Foreign Service employees and their families at posts affected by the Ebola outbreak in Central Africa. State plans to send any Americans who are exposed to a facility in Kenya rather than bring them back to the U.S. Find these stories and more at federalnewsnetwork.com. I'm Eric White.
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6: Victor Wembanyama and the Spurs have forced a game seven.
7: That is a plus 31 point difference, and they're up by 23. Castle to Wimby up top, one hand slam with a right hand, and a Methodist healthcare assist between area 51. 28 for Wembanyama, 9 dimes for Steph Castle.
6: You heard it all on the Spurs radio network. They defeated the Thunder in game six of the Western Conference Finals, 118-91. Wemby ended with 28 points and 10 rebounds.
8: I think we were consistent and we did what we needed to do. Trusted the game, trusted the basketball gods.
6: Game 7 will be on Saturday. The Stanley Cup playoffs continue on Friday with Game 5 between the Canadiens and the Hurricanes. The puck is set to drop at 8 Eastern, and Carolina leads the series 3-1. In Major League Baseball, the Cubs outscored the Pirates 7-2, while the Astros defeated the Rangers 5-1.
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0: and I'm living, so we turning up. Yeah, we turning it up.
1: In high school, Schiffer Mensah wanted to do a little something for the homeless. So when she visited them, she brought her needle and thread.
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1: And Schiffer's little something became a big deal.
3: Mm-hmm. 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
1: Some people may say, so what can I do? But Schiffer Mensah says,
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1: Volunteering. 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
8: I'm Colonel Nick Haig, Space Force Guardian and NASA astronaut. When I launched to the International Space Station on the NASA mission as part of the astronaut program, I was away from home for 171 days. But even on orbit, connection matters. Thanks to the American Forces Network, I stayed in touch with news, sports, and the little things that make the station feel like home. Wherever duty takes us, even into space, staying connected keeps us grounded. 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
1: What do you think about Grassy Meadow?
2: What about Zombie Brains Red?
1: Oh, look, they have Shimmering Sunset.
2: Ooh, Tilt-A-Whirl Barf Greenorama.
1: There's also Sandy Beach Taupe.
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5: This is your News in One. Reporting for AFN Europe, I'm Senior Airman Kyle Smith. U.S. Air Forces in Europe, Air Forces Africa, or USAFEF Africa, and 3rd Air Force participated in the annual European-African Military Nursing Exchange at Edelweiss Lodge and Resort in Garmisch-Partenkirchen, Germany. Military nurses and senior medical leaders from the U.S. and partner nations gathered to enhance their medical knowledge and care. U.S. and partner nation participants advanced their collective readiness through specialized tactical combat casualty care, advanced ground surgical, and aeromedical evacuation training. Command Surgeon for USAFEF Africa, Air Force Colonel Thomas Stamp, says the exchange is designed to improve adaptability.
6: The ability to provide prolonged field care is going to be absolutely critical to making sure that our patients are able to survive and get back onto the battlefield.
5: That was your News in One. I'm Senior Airman Kyle Smith.
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2: From ABC News. Dabusky. Former Attorney General Pam Bondi is facing questions from the House Oversight Committee right now over her handling of the release of the Epstein files. More from ABC's Aaron Katursky.
3: This was her sort of mess to begin with. People like Bondi and now the FBI director, they were people who, before Trump was even elected, said this is why we need Trump in the White House to release all these files. And then when she said that Epstein's client list was sitting on her desk, everybody got excited. And then it turned out that there was no client list, and documents that were put out at first under her watch were duplicative.
2: It comes amid a setback for the Department of Justice and its anti-weaponization fund, a controversial pool of money the DOJ had intended to use to finance payouts to those who claim to have been victimized by the government. But now a judge has put a pause on that effort.
4: A federal judge in Virginia on Friday ordered a temporary freeze on any payments from the Trump administration out of the $1.8 billion so-called anti-weaponization fund, as the judge considers arguments in a lawsuit brought by a former January 6th prosecutor to block the fund permanently.
2: President Trump says he's considering whether to extend the fragile ceasefire with Iran, as the two sides still haven't officially agreed to a short-term peace plan. In Laos, a rescue effort is underway as crews work to save a group of miners who've been trapped in a flooded cave for more than a week. Earlier today, officials in the country announced they've successfully recovered one person.
5: They're taking them out one by one, and so we know that one person has been brought to the surface, and so there's every sense that this could go on for quite some time, and that it will be quite difficult.
2: ABC's Marcus Moore, the one rescued miner there, is said to be okay, but his medical examination is ongoing and he is being transferred to the hospital. You're listening to ABC News.
6: This is your News in One. Reporting for AFN Europe, I'm Senior Airman Kyle Smith. U.S. Air Forces in Europe, Air Forces Africa, or USAFEF Africa, and 3rd Air Force participated in the annual European-African Military Nursing Exchange at Edelweiss Lodge and Resort in Garmisch-Partenkirchen, Germany. Military nurses and senior medical leaders from the U.S. and partner nations gathered to enhance their medical knowledge and care. U.S. and partner nation participants advanced their collective readiness through specialized tactical combat casualty care, advanced ground surgical, and aeromedical evacuation training. Command Surgeon for USAFEF Africa, Air Force Colonel Thomas Stamp, says the exchange is designed to improve adaptability.
7: The ability to provide prolonged field care is going to be absolutely critical to making sure that our patients are able to survive and get back onto the battlefield.
6: That was your News in One. I'm Senior Airman Kyle Smith.
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9: Victor Wembanyama and the Spurs have forced a game 7.
10: That is a plus 31 point difference, and they're up by 23. Castle to Wimby up top, one hand slam with a right hand, and a Methodist healthcare assist between area 51. 28 for Wembanyama, 9 dimes for Steph Castle.
9: You heard it all on the Spurs radio network. They defeated the Thunder in game 6 of the Western Conference Finals, 118-91. Wemby ended with 28 points and 10 rebounds.
11: I think we were consistent and we did what we needed to do. Trusted the game, trusted the basketball gods.
9: Game 7 will be on Saturday. The Stanley Cup playoffs continue on Friday with Game 5 between the Canadiens and the Hurricanes. The puck is set to drop at 8 Eastern, and Carolina leads the series 3-1. In Major League Baseball, the Cubs outscored the Pirates 7-2, while the Astros defeated the Rangers 5-1.
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3: This is your News in One. Reporting for AF in Europe, I'm Senior Airman Kyle Smith. U.S. Air Forces in Europe, Air Forces Africa, or USAFEF Africa, and 3rd Air Force participated in the annual European-African Military Nursing Exchange at Edelweiss Lodge and Resort in Garmisch-Partenkirchen, Germany. Military nurses and senior medical leaders from the U.S. and partner nations gathered to enhance their medical knowledge and care. U.S. and partner nation participants advanced their collective readiness through specialized tactical combat casualty care, advanced ground surgical, and aeromedical evacuation training. Command Surgeon for USAFEF Africa, Air Force Colonel Thomas Stamp, says the exchange is designed to improve adaptability.
4: The ability to provide prolonged field care is going to be absolutely critical to making sure that our patients are able to survive and get back onto the battlefield.
3: That was your News in One. I'm Senior Airman Kyle Smith.
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0: serving America's best.
1: Meeting at the White House. I'm Lisa Brady, Fox News. President Trump in the Situation Room weighing a proposed deal with Iran.
2: President Trump has a lot to consider. We know that. He laid out, though, the main points that he is thinking about in a very long Truth Social post.
1: Fox's Peter Doocy at the White House with some of the president's highlights.
2: The Hormuz Strait must immediately open, no tolls. Ships caught in the strait due to our amazing and unprecedented naval blockade, which will now be lifted, may start the process of heading home. Enriched materials, sometimes referred to as nuclear dust, will be unearthed by the United States in close coordination in conjunction with the Islamic Republic of Iran, plus the International Atomic Energy Agency, and destroyed.
1: It's not clear how much Iran will agree to as part of a ceasefire extension to allow more talks. There's a setback for the Trump administration plan to help protect the U.S. from Ebola by treating exposed Americans in Africa, according to Kenya blocking a quarantine site that was set to open on an airbase.
3: Kenya had agreed to the makeshift field hospital staffed by officers from the U.S. Public Health Service and meant for Americans arriving from the Democratic Republic of Congo, where cases are surging. But a constitutional rights advocacy group filed a legal challenge. Meanwhile, a fourth U.S. airport, New York's John F. Kennedy Airport, opens to citizens arriving from countries impacted by the outbreak.
1: Fox's Lillian Wu, those passengers getting health screenings at the airport. A longtime Democrat in Congress is leaving.
4: Democratic Florida Congresswoman Frederica Wilson announces she will not seek re-election this November. Known for wearing bedazzled cowgirl-style hats, Wilson has been representing the Miami Gardens area in Miami-Dade County for 8 terms in Congress. Prior to that, she served in Florida's state legislature after a career as a teacher and school principal.
1: Fox's Evan Brown, Florida's one of the states that passed new congressional maps for this year's midterms. 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
5: Newscast. The House Armed Services Committee is considering legislation aimed at ensuring problems with artificial intelligence systems at the Defense Department are quickly reported.
6: The House Armed Services Cyber, IT, and Innovation Subcommittee's mark of the 2027 Defense Authorization Bill would require DOD to establish an AI incident and vulnerability reporting program. The proposal would protect service members, civilian employees, and contractors from retaliation for reporting problems with DOD AI systems. The goal is to address recurring failures, vulnerabilities, and systemic weaknesses in AI systems used by the military. Justin Doubleday, Federal News Network.
5: And the American Foreign Service Association is calling on the State Department to grant authorized departures for Foreign Service employees and their families at posts affected by the Ebola outbreak in Central Africa. State plans to send any Americans who are exposed to a facility in Kenya rather than bring them back to the U.S. Find these stories and more at federalnewsnetwork.com. I'm Eric White.
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8: Victor Wembanyama and the Spurs have forced a game 7.
9: 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Castle to Wimby up top. One hand slam with a right hand and a Methodist healthcare assist between area 51. 28 for Wembanyama, 9 dimes for Steph Castle.
8: You heard it all on the Spurs radio network. They defeated the Thunder in game 6 of the Western Conference Finals, 118-91. Wemby ended with 28 points and 10 rebounds.
10: I think we were consistent and we did what we needed to do. Trusted the game, trusted the basketball gods.
8: Game 7 will be on Saturday. The Stanley Cup playoffs continue on Friday with Game 5 between the Canadiens and the Hurricanes. The puck is set to drop at 8 Eastern, and Carolina leads the series 3-1. In Major League Baseball, the Cubs outscored the Pirates 7-2, while the Astros defeated the Rangers 5-1.
0: This is where the music meets.

0: lots of reasons folks don't take care of their bodies. They think they're too busy, they don't like to get up early, you name it. They don't know what it means to be physically fit. They may think that being fit sounds like this. When in reality, the sound of fitness can be the sound of a walk in the park, a bike ride on a nice afternoon, or a less than world record setting jog. Being physically fit is really just a matter of doing something to be more active and then sticking with it. There are lots of reasons folks don't take care of their bodies. They think they're too busy, they don't like to get up early, you name it. They don't know what it means to be physically fit. They may think that being fit sounds like this. When in reality, the sound of fitness can be the sound of a walk in the park, a bike ride on a nice afternoon, or a less than world record setting jog. Being physically fit is really just a matter of doing something to be more active and then sticking with it.
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11: This is your News in One. Reporting for AFN Europe, I'm Senior Airman Kyle Smith. U.S. Air Forces in Europe, Air Forces Africa, or USAFEF Africa, and 3rd Air Force participated in the annual European African Military Nursing Exchange at Edelweiss Lodge and Resort in Garmisch-Partenkirchen, Germany. Military nurses and senior medical leaders from the U.S. and partner nations gathered to enhance their medical knowledge and care. U.S. and partner nation participants advanced their collective readiness through specialized tactical combat casualty care, advanced ground surgical, and aeromedical evacuation training. Command Surgeon for USAFEF Africa, Air Force Colonel Thomas Stamp, says the exchange is designed to improve adaptability.
12: The ability to provide prolonged field care is going to be absolutely critical to making sure that our patients are able to survive and get back onto the battlefield.
11: That was your News in One. I'm Senior Airman Kyle Smith.

these beautiful things that I've got.

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Nella to the cross, he walk around like Tito. What's up with these jabronis? Trying to see Compton. The industry.

go to cell block one. To any that talk to him and they in love, just make sure you hide your little sister from him. They tell me Chubb's the only one that get your hand-me-downs. And party at the party playing with his nose now. And Baca got a weird case, why is he around? Certified lover boys, certified pedophiles. 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Trying to strike a chord, and it's probably A minor. They not like us. They not like us. They not like us. They not like us. They not like us. They not like us. You think the bay gon' let you disrespect her?

boy, fish get a raid or something. Since 2009, I had this jumping. You need to get a wedgie, be flipped over your boxes, or over your phone. The other vaginal option. Better straighten they posture. The famous all up in contact. Might write this with a doctor. Tell the pop star quit hiding. Contraption won't action. No accident. I'm hands on. He round get polished. Don't Wayne grow like he was in jail. That's conniving. Then get his face tatted like a apologizing. I'm glad D Rose came home. Y'all didn't deserve him neither. From Elijah down to Central. Better not speak on Serena. And your homeboy needs subpoena. That predator moving flocks. That name gotta be registered and placed on neighborhood watch. I lean on you.

us. They not like us. They not like us. Once upon a time, all of us was in chains. Homies still double down, calling us some slaves. Atlanta was the Mecca, building railroads and trains. Bear with me for a second, let me put y'all on game. The settlers was using town folk to make them richer. Fast forward 2024, you got the same agenda. You run to Atlanta when you need a check balance. Let me break it down for you, this the real challenge. You call future when you didn't see the club. Hey, what? Little baby, help you get your lingo up. What? 21, get your first

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1: From ABC News, Mike Tabusky. President Trump says he's weighing whether to approve an extension of the ceasefire with Iran as the two sides remain at odds over how to reopen the Strait of Hormuz and how to wind down Iran's nuclear program. ABC News contributor and former Defense Department official Mick Mulroy says Iran believes it has the right to enrich uranium.
2: If they want a civilian nuclear program, they can get lower enriched uranium from outside the country that they can use. So them wanting to keep enrichment is going to tell a lot in the U.S. national security establishment. They want the capacity to build a nuclear weapon.
1: Iranian state media says leadership wants to oversee the Strait of Hormuz indefinitely and that President Trump has been mischaracterizing the terms of the potential agreement. Earlier today, a federal judge issued a temporary pause on the Justice Department's anti-weaponization fund as the court considers a lawsuit brought by a former January 6th prosecutor.
3: The order from District Judge Leonie Brinkema specifically bars the administration, quote, from taking any further action pursuant to the creation or operation of the anti-weaponization fund. Judge Brinkema has ordered an expedited briefing schedule in the lawsuit and a hearing set for Friday, June 12th. Alex Mallon, ABC News, Washington.
1: Airports are ramping up restrictions in response to the latest Ebola outbreak in Central Africa. ABC's Shannon Kingston.
4: The U.S., Mexico, and Canada say they are launching coordinated travel measures aimed at preventing the spread of the Ebola virus during the World Cup. Secretary of State Rubio saying that nobody exposed to the virus will be admitted.
5: We cannot and will not allow any cases of Ebola to enter the United States.
4: The State Department is also surging more than $100 million to fight the outbreak in Africa. Shannon Kingston, ABC News, the State Department.
1: Earlier today, a court in Kenya ruled against a U.S. plan to set up an Ebola quarantine facility in that country intended to be used by Americans infected by the outbreak. 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
6: This is your News in One. Reporting for AFN Europe, I'm Senior Airman Kyle Smith. U.S. Air Forces in Europe, Air Forces Africa, or USAFEF Africa, and 3rd Air Force participated in the annual European African Military Nursing Exchange at Edelweiss Lodge and Resort in Garmisch-Partenkirchen, Germany. Military nurses and senior medical leaders from the U.S. and partner nations gathered to enhance their medical knowledge and care. U.S. and partner nation participants advanced their collective readiness through specialized tactical combat casualty care, advanced ground surgical, and aeromedical evacuation training. Command Surgeon for USAFEF Africa, Air Force Colonel Thomas Stamp, says the exchange is designed to improve adaptability.
7: The ability to provide prolonged field care is going to be absolutely critical to making sure that our patients are able to survive and get back onto the battlefield.
6: That was your News in One. I'm Senior Airman Kyle Smith.
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9: Victor Wembanyama and the Spurs have forced a game 7.
10: 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Castle to Wimby up top, one hand slam with a right hand, and a Methodist healthcare assist between area 51. 28 for Wembanyama, 9 dimes for Steph Castle.
9: You heard it all on the Spurs radio network. They defeated the Thunder in game 6 of the Western Conference Finals, 118-91. Wemby ended with 28 points and 10 rebounds.
11: I think we were consistent and we did what we needed to do. Trusted the game, trusted the basketball gods.
9: Game 7 will be on Saturday. The Stanley Cup playoffs continue on Friday with Game 5 between the Canadiens and the Hurricanes. The puck is set to drop at 8 Eastern, and Carolina leads the series 3-1. In Major League Baseball, the Cubs outscored the Pirates 7-2, while the Astros defeated the Rangers 5-1.

0: 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You see, I am learning to be a contortionist. You know, so I can make myself small enough to fit into a box. So I will show them. I'm going to make myself the size of a basket.
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5: I'm Colonel Nick Haig, Space Force Guardian and NASA astronaut. When I launched to the International Space Station on a NASA mission as part of the astronaut program, I was away from home for 171 days. But even on orbit, connection matters. Thanks to the American Forces Network, I stayed in touch with news, sports, and the little things that make the station feel like home. Wherever duty takes us, even into space, staying connected keeps us grounded. Semper Supra.

0: Case, the story of the guy with the big power of attorney. She was a young Jane Wayne about to ship out. Thinking she was doing the right thing, she granted a general power of attorney to a Mr. Chisler. He'd pull you in with a glance of his baby blues, promise you the world, then run off with your whole bundle. Well, the gal fell for him, hook, line, and sinker, and lost out big. Want the lowdown on powers of attorney and what's right for you? See the Straight Shooters at the legal office.
1: Hear that? That's the sound of Anna waiting. Anna isn't in the mood to talk because her fiancé, Brad, was supposed to go to his personnel office to find out what they needed to do in order to get married. 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Only Brad forgot. So they didn't know about all the legal requirements, paperwork, and extra expenses. So while Brad is scrambling to get everything in order, Anna is here, waiting.
2: Idiot!
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3: This is your News in One. Reporting for AF in Europe, I'm Senior Airman Kyle Smith. U.S. Air Forces in Europe, Air Forces Africa, or USAFEF Africa, and 3rd Air Force participated in the annual European African Military Nursing Exchange at Edelweiss Lodge and Resort in Garmisch-Partenkirchen, Germany. Military nurses and senior medical leaders from the U.S. and partner nations gathered to enhance their medical knowledge and care. U.S. and partner nation participants advanced their collective readiness through specialized tactical combat casualty care, advanced ground surgical, and aeromedical evacuation training. Command Surgeon for USAFEF Africa, Air Force Colonel Thomas Stamp, says the exchange is designed to improve adaptability.
4: The ability to provide prolonged field care is going to be absolutely critical to making sure that our patients are able to survive and get back onto the battlefield.
3: That was your News in One. I'm Senior Airman Kyle Smith.

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3: AFN local time is 7:45, and it looks like traffic has stopped on eastbound Route 70.
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1: For peaceful protest in New Jersey. Lisa Brady, Fox News, after days of violent confrontations outside a migrant detention center in Newark.
2: We're urging the public to stay safe and exercise their rights peacefully.
1: State Attorney General Jennifer Davenport just announcing state police are setting up protest zones. A new congressional map aimed at winning another House seat for Republicans in Louisiana wins approval from state lawmakers.
3: Republicans in the Louisiana legislature just intensified the country's already heated redistricting battle ahead of the November midterm elections. They approved a new U.S. House map just 1 month after the Supreme Court struck down the state's previous map as an illegal racial gerrymander. That ruling weakened protections under the Voting Rights Act and intensified President Trump's efforts to protect the Republicans' slim majority in the House.
1: Fox's Carmen Roberts. Republicans already hold four of Louisiana's six congressional seats. The governor is expected to sign that new map into law. Court fights over redistricting continue around the country. A federal judge in D.C. just ruling that President Trump's name was illegally added to the Kennedy Center without congressional approval and that his name must be removed. The judge also blocking the administration's plan to close the venue for renovations. The president meeting earlier with advisors about a deal with Iran that reportedly would extend a ceasefire, reopen the Strait of Hormuz, and end a U.S. blockade of Iranian ports while launching nuclear talks.
4: A wrinkle in the potential diplomacy, though. Before President Trump's long Truth Social post today, one of the Iranian electeds involved, the parliament speaker, said, "We have no trust in guarantees or words. Only actions are the measure. No action will be taken before the other side acts."
1: Fox's Peter Ducey at the White House. No word on any decision as Iran keeps pushing for sanctions relief. New highs on Wall Street. The Dow closing above 51K. 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
5: Federal newscast. Some thrift savings plan participants are taking advantage of a new option for Roth in-plan conversions. The Federal Retirement Thrift Investment Board reports that roughly 30,000 TSP participants have converted some of their contributions since the feature launched earlier this year. In a survey, about 93% of TSP participants who used the new conversion option say the process was easy. The Trump administration is facing a new lawsuit over accessibility issues on government websites.
6: The National Federation of the Blind is accusing the Trump administration of unlawfully delaying the addition of new features that are meant to help people with disabilities. Plaintiffs say the delays are threatening online access to critical agency services like healthcare portals and unemployment benefits. The delays are apparent on websites for the Department of Justice and the Department of Health and Human Services. Drew Friedman, Federal News Network.
5: 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I'm Eric White.
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8: In the NFL, New York Giants receiver Gunnar Olszewski was carted off the field at OTAs today after sustaining a non-contact injury. ESPN reports the Giants fear he tore his Achilles, but will conduct additional testing. In the NBA, the Orlando Magic is hiring San Antonio Spurs associate head coach Sean Sweeney as its new head coach. In round three of the French Open today, Novak Djokovic went up two sets to none over 19-year-old Brazilian Joao Fonseca. But Fonseca rallied to force a deciding fifth set and then had match point just moments ago.
9: Ace down the tee! Joao Fonseca has put out the 24-time Grand Slam champion. He puts his hand to his head. He cannot believe it, but he should believe it. Because he's been absolutely phenomenal.
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1: Zorblot, you and your family are to infiltrate and live amongst the Earthlings in what is called family housing. You will blend in by behaving to what they refer to as good neighbors.
2: Good neighbors?
1: Yes, good neighbors. Considerate, helpful.
2: But Commander, what of the conquering?
1: Silence! You must also be clothed in the human's most torturously confining garment. Pants.
3: No! Being a good neighbor, it's not just for folks who move in from out of the neighborhood. Way out of the neighborhood.
4: Federal newscast, some thrift savings plan participants are taking advantage of a new option for Roth in-plan conversions. The Federal Retirement Thrift Investment Board reports that roughly 30,000 TSP participants have converted some of their contributions since the feature launched earlier this year. In a survey, about 93% of TSP participants who used the new conversion option say the process was easy. The Trump administration is facing a new lawsuit over accessibility issues on government websites.
5: The National Federation of the Blind is accusing the Trump administration of unlawfully delaying the addition of new features that are meant to help people with disabilities. Plaintiffs say the delays are threatening online access to critical agency services like healthcare portals and unemployment benefits. The delays are apparent on websites for the Department of Justice and the Department of Health and Human Services. Drew Friedman, Federal News Network.
4: 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I'm Eric White.
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0: You know, everyone in the Navy has their own take on the core values. 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When we shut the hatches, they're watertight. Same thing goes for personal integrity or honor. Courage is having the integrity to do what's right. And commitment requires self-discipline to maintain integrity, both personally and professionally. Watertight integrity.
1: 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The core values of the United States Navy.
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5: I'm Colonel Nick Hague, Space Force Guardian and NASA astronaut. 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
2: From ABC News. Mike Dubusky, still no word on whether President Trump plans to extend the ceasefire with Iran, with both sides still not assigning on to the current short-term peace proposal. A federal judge has ordered that President Trump's name be removed from the Kennedy Center in Washington, D.C., setting a two-week deadline for his name to come off the building. ABC's Catherine Falders reports.
3: Not only did the judge rule against the center's renaming, he also said the board has to vote again before the closure can happen because he determined the trustees weren't given enough information in advance of their vote to fulfill their obligation, if you will. So it really is a scathing ruling for the Trump administration. And of course, the judge also said that the closure of the Kennedy Center can't move forward as planned.
2: The judge said the authority to rename the Kennedy Center lies with Congress, not the center's board. It comes just hours after a judge temporarily blocked the Trump administration's efforts to create a so-called anti-weaponization fund. ABC News legal contributor Kim Whaley.
4: This is going to stay with this lower court judge, and then when there's a final resolution, only then will the Trump administration have the ability to appeal it.
2: That fund was designed to pay those who claim to have been victimized by the government. Health officials are ramping up screening procedures at airports as the Ebola outbreak in Central Africa grows.
5: It's exactly what you might entail. It's a medical history. Where have you been? You know, what have you been exposed to? What were you doing in these countries, and then obviously the physical screening, checking for things like fever and other symptoms associated with the virus. But it shouldn't affect passengers that are coming from other places around the world. We haven't heard of anything like that inside these terminals, but that comes with the caveat that if this continues to expand and more countries are affected and added to that list, then of course more passengers would eventually become affected by all of this.
2: ABC's Matt Rivers. 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
6: This is your News in One. Reporting for AFN Europe, I'm Senior Airman Kyle Smith. U.S. Air Forces in Europe, Air Forces Africa, or USAF Africa, and 3rd Air Force participated in the annual European-African Military Nursing Exchange at Edelweiss Lodge and Resort in Garmisch-Partenkirchen, Germany. Military nurses and senior medical leaders from the U.S. and partner nations gathered to enhance their medical knowledge and care. U.S. and partner nation participants advanced their collective readiness through specialized tactical combat casualty care, advanced ground surgical, and aeromedical evacuation training. Command Surgeon for USAFEF Africa, Air Force Colonel Thomas Stamp, says the exchange is designed to improve adaptability.
7: The ability to provide prolonged field care is going to be absolutely critical to making sure that our patients are able to survive and get back onto the battlefield.
6: That was your News in One. I'm Senior Airman Kyle Smith.
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9: In the NFL, New York Giants receiver Gunnar Olszewski was carted off the field at OTAs today after sustaining a non-contact injury. ESPN reports the Giants fear Olszewski tore his Achilles, but they will conduct additional testing. In the NBA, the Orlando Magic is hiring San Antonio Spurs associate head coach Sean Sweeney as its new head coach. In round three of the French Open, Novak Djokovic went up 2-0 over 19-year-old Brazilian Joao Fonseca, but Fonseca rallied to force a deciding fifth set where he earned match point.
10: Ace down the tee! Joao Fonseca has put out the 24-time Grand Slam champion. He puts his hand to his head. He cannot believe it, but he should believe it because he's been absolutely phenomenal.
9: The call on Roland Garros Radio.

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0: honey, it's been a long day. I could sleep right now. I can't wait to get to bed.
1: Why are you passing that car? It's a solid line. You can't pass here.
0: All lines look alike at 80 miles an hour.
1: And by the way, the posted speed limit is 30, not 80. Where are your glasses?
0: I left them at home. I can see fine.
1: Then I suppose you can see those flashing red lights behind us.
2: Driving at night is more challenging than people think. Don't drive when you're tired. Driving at night. I hope we've shed some light on the subject.
3: I'm so glad you're home. You're the coolest brother ever.
4: Thanks, Squirt.
3: I want to be just like you. Hey, why are you putting that clump of dirt in your mouth?
4: It's not dirt. It's tobacco.
3: Is that what made your teeth so yellow?
4: Look, it's no big deal. Lots of guys do it.
3: Can I try some?
5: Now what are you gonna do? Get him hooked too? After all, he wants to be just like you. Smokeless tobacco. It can damage way more than just your mouth.
6: Federal newscast, some thrift savings plan participants are taking advantage of a new option for Roth in-plan conversions. The Federal Retirement Thrift Investment Board reports that roughly 30,000 TSP participants have converted some of their contributions since the feature launched earlier this year. In a survey, about 93% of TSP participants who used the new conversion option say the process was easy. The Trump administration is facing a new lawsuit over accessibility issues on government websites.
7: The National Federation of the Blind is accusing the Trump administration of unlawfully delaying the addition of new features that are meant to help people with disabilities. Plaintiffs say the delays are threatening online access to critical agency services like healthcare portals and unemployment benefits. The delays are apparent on websites for the Department of Justice and the Department of Health and Human Services. Drew Friedman, Federal News Network.
6: Find these stories and more at federalnewsnetwork.com. I'm Eric White.
8: This

0: there a problem?
1: Ma'am, I'm Detective Mo Mayday, and this is Detective Bruce Cannon. We're with the Crime Prevention Police. Is this your residence?
0: Yes. Is something wrong?
2: We're investigating a potential crime scene. You left home without locking the door, and someone could rob you when you leave.
0: What if I am robbed?
1: That's not our job, ma'am. Call the real police.
3: Lock up when you leave home. Fight crime. It's personal.
0: Is there a problem?
1: Ma'am, I'm Detective Mo Mayday, and this is Detective Bruce Cannon. We're with the Crime Prevention Police. Is this your residence?
0: Yes. Is something wrong?
2: We're investigating a potential crime scene. You left home without locking the door, and someone could rob you when you leave.
0: What if I am robbed?
1: That's not our job, ma'am. Call the real police.
3: Lock up when you leave home. Fight crime. It's personal.
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1: Waiting. I'm Tom Rigotti, Fox News. President Trump has yet to make a final determination on a peace deal with Iran. Several of his demands sound very familiar. Fox's Peter Ducey is at the White House.
2: President Trump has a lot to consider. We know that. He laid out, though, the main points that he is thinking about in a very long Truth Social post. But these are the highlighted bullets, my highlights. The Hormuz Strait must immediately open, no tolls. Ships caught in the strait due to our amazing and unprecedented naval blockade, which will now be lifted, may start the process of heading home. Enriched materials, sometimes referred to as nuclear dust, will be unearthed by the United States in close coordination in conjunction with the Islamic Republic of Iran, plus the International Atomic Energy Agency, and destroyed. No money will be exchanged until further notice. And with that, so far, so good for experts.
1: Former Attorney General Pam Bondi testifies in a closed-door hearing over her handling of the Epstein files. Fox's David Spunt with the latest.
3: She left after about 3.5 hours of questions from Democrats and the sole Republican James Comer. Ms. Bondi was seen entering the building with a bandage on her throat. She's recovering from thyroid cancer. Now, the transcribed interview took place behind closed doors. She was not under oath. This was not a deposition. It was not videotaped. She was fired from her position as Attorney General early last month. She was on the job for about 14 months, and from the moment she came into office, the Jeffrey Epstein files were a recurring problem she just could not escape. Last July, the DOJ put out a memo announcing the Epstein case would essentially be closed. In the following months, the DOJ eventually, under pressure, released millions of pages of documents, but no definitive so-called client list.
1: Some Epstein survivors were at the hearing today, pressing government officials to do more in the investigation. Records on Wall Street today for all three indices. The Dow up 363 points. 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
4: This is your News in One. Reporting for AFN Europe, I'm Senior Airman Kyle Smith. U.S. Air Forces in Europe, Air Forces Africa, or USAFEF Africa, and 3rd Air Force participated in the annual European-African Military Nursing Exchange at Edelweiss Lodge and Resort in Garmisch-Partenkirchen, Germany. Military nurses and senior medical leaders from the U.S. and partner nations gathered to enhance their medical knowledge and care. U.S. and partner nation participants advanced their collective readiness through specialized tactical combat casualty care, advanced ground surgical, and aeromedical evacuation training. Command Surgeon for USAFEF Africa, Air Force Colonel Thomas Stamp, says the exchange is designed to improve adaptability.
5: The ability to provide prolonged field care is going to be absolutely critical to making sure that our patients are able to survive and get back onto the battlefield.
4: That was your News in One. I'm Senior Airman Kyle Smith.
6: From the Fox Sports Studios in Los Angeles, here's Isaac Lowengrin.
7: Texas Tech quarterback Brendan Sorsby admitted in a court filing today that he placed at least 40 bets involving Indiana football while a member of the Hoosier program, and all told wagered about $90,000 over a four-year period via sportsbook accounts registered to a family member and friends. Sorsby is seeking an injunction from a Texas district court to allow him to play in 2026. NFL New York Giants receiver Gunnar Olszewski was carted off the field at OTA today after sustaining a non-contact injury. ESPN reports the Giants fear Olszewski tore his Achilles. NBA, the Orlando Magic is hiring San Antonio Spurs associate head coach Sean Sweeney as its new head coach. In round three of the French Open, Novak Djokovic blew a 2-sets-to-none lead and was upset by 19-year-old Brazilian Joao Fonseca.
8: Yeah. AFN The Eagle.
0: Serving America's best. One track.

0: 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I research too much and I plan too hard for my military retirement. 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
1: Said nobody ever. 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
6: This is your News in One. Reporting for AF in Europe, I'm Senior Airman Kyle Smith. U.S. Air Forces in Europe, Air Forces Africa, or USAF Africa, and 3rd Air Force participated in the annual European-African Military Nursing Exchange at Edelweiss Lodge and Resort in Garmisch-Partenkirchen, Germany. Military nurses and senior medical leaders from the U.S. and partner nations gathered to enhance their medical knowledge and care. U.S. and partner nation participants advanced their collective readiness through specialized tactical combat casualty care, advanced ground surgical, and aeromedical evacuation training. Command surgeon for USAFEF Africa, Air Force Colonel Thomas Stamp, says the exchange is designed to improve adaptability.
7: The ability to provide prolonged field care is going to be absolutely critical to making sure that our patients are able to survive and get back onto the battlefield.
6: That was your News in One. I'm Senior Airman Kyle Smith.
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0: temporarily pausing payments from the Trump administration's so-called anti-weaponization fund, created to offer compensation for those who claim to have been wronged by the Biden administration. ABC's Catherine Falders.
1: It is governed by this commission. It would be a five-person commission that the administration has to put together. They have yet to announce the creation of that or yet to announce any commissioners, if you will. So what this order does is bars the administration from taking any further action in that way.
0: President Trump now saying he has no interest in renovating the Kennedy Center. This after a federal judge halted plans to renovate the center and ordered that the president's name be removed from it. After a meeting with his team in the Situation Room for about 2 hours to make a final determination about a deal with Iran, President Trump tonight says he has no announcement of a decision. The White House says any deal would have to include reopening the Strait of Hormuz and ending Iran's nuclear program. Iran saying it wants to oversee the Strait indefinitely and no mention of nukes. ABC's Christian Cordero.
2: That really does put back into question how serious this potential deal is. And right now, based on the rhetoric coming from Tehran, it doesn't seem like it's even close to being over the finish line.
0: One miner has been successfully rescued from a cave in Laos after being trapped for a week, but four more miners are still in there.
3: They're taking them out one by one. And so we know that one person has been brought to the surface. And so there's every sense that this could go on for quite some time and that it will be quite difficult.
0: ABC's Marcus Moore. In a closed-door interview, former Attorney General Pam Bondi questioned by members of the House Oversight Committee, she was asked about her handling of the Epstein files. Ranking member, Representative Robert Garcia.
4: It is a shame and a disservice to the American people that this interview is not being recorded, videotaped, and then released to the American public, and that she was not brought in under oath.
0: You're listening to ABC News.
5: Federal newscast, some thrift savings plan participants are taking advantage of a new option for Roth in-plan conversions. The Federal Retirement Thrift Investment Board reports that roughly 30,000 TSP participants have converted some of their contributions since the feature launched earlier this year. In a survey, about 93% of TSP participants who use the new conversion option say the process was easy. The Trump administration is facing a new lawsuit over accessibility issues on government websites.
6: The National Federation of the Blind is accusing the Trump administration of unlawfully delaying the addition of new features that are meant to help people with disabilities. Plaintiffs say the delays are threatening online access to critical agency services like healthcare portals and unemployment benefits. The delays are apparent on websites for the Department of Justice and the Department of Health and Human Services. Drew Friedman, Federal News Network.
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7: From the Fox Sports Studios in Los Angeles, here's Isaac Lowengrin.
8: Texas Tech quarterback Brendan Sorsby admitted in a court filing today that he placed at least 40 bets involving Indiana football while a member of the Hoosier program, and all told wagered at least $90,000 over a four-year period via sportsbook accounts registered to a family member and friends. Sorsby is seeking an injunction from a Texas district court to allow him to play in 2026. NFL New York Giants receiver Gunnar Olszewski carted off the field at OTAs today after sustaining a non-contact injury. ESPN reports the Giants fear Olszewski tore his Achilles. NBA, the Orlando Magic is hiring San Antonio Spurs associate head coach Sean Sweeney as its new head coach. In round three of the French Open, Novak Djokovic blew a 2-0 lead and was upset by 19-year-old Brazilian Joao Fonseca.
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1: Hey, Mom, it was a great idea to start a blog so we could keep in touch with each other. I'm taking off from Forward Operating Base Alpha and heading to the mountains to help
2: and forces. I'll be back on Thursday. Love, Melissa. Aw, you're in our prayers always, and we're thinking of you. Let us know as soon as you get back.
3: Did you get some information on our enemy movements?
4: 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It's all over the internet.
5: Blogging or posting information about troop movements is dangerous. 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
6: Hey, excuse me, I'm about to go on a motorcycle trip. 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
7: Dragon? 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
4: Federal newscast. Some thrift savings plan participants are taking advantage of a new option for Roth in-plan conversions. The Federal Retirement Thrift Investment Board reports that roughly 30,000 TSP participants have converted some of their contributions since the feature launched earlier this year. In a survey, about 93% of TSP participants who used the new conversion option say the process was easy. The Trump administration is facing a new lawsuit over accessibility issues on government websites.
5: The National Federation of the Blind is accusing the Trump administration of unlawfully delaying the addition of new features that are meant to help people with disabilities. Plaintiffs say the delays are threatening online access to critical agency services like healthcare portals and unemployment benefits. The delays are apparent on websites for the Department of Justice and the Department of Health and Human Services. Drew Friedman, Federal News Network.
4: 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I'm Eric White.

0: I had this buddy in my unit who liked his beer way too much. I asked him about it one day. You can imagine how that went.
1: Look, I don't have a problem with beer. I just like the way it tastes.
0: About what you'd expect. So I said, I've always loved the taste of chocolate milk, but I never sat down and drank a half a case of this stuff at one time. He asked me what person in their right mind would drink a half a case of chocolate milk when this light bulb went off over his head. If someone you know is showing signs of a drinking problem, talk to him. You might make a bigger impact than you realize.
2: Deaf and blind, she faced a future of total darkness.
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2: I'm Tom Bergotti, Fox News. America is awaiting President Trump's response on the recent peace deal with Iran. Fox's Peter Deuce explains what the president wants included in order to say yes.
3: Hormuz Strait must be immediately open. No tolls. Ships caught in the strait due to our amazing and unprecedented naval blockade, which will now be lifted, may start the process of heading home. Enriched materials, sometimes referred to as nuclear dust, will be unearthed by the United States in close coordination and conjunction with the Islamic Republic of Iran, plus the International Atomic Energy Agency, and destroyed. No money will be exchanged until further notice. That's key because, according to the New York Times, earlier in the negotiations, Tehran had demanded reparations for bombardment damage that some Iranian officials estimate at $300 billion to $1 trillion.
2: Well, this comes as the U.S. and Iran agreed on a 60-day ceasefire in hopes to find an agreement on a nuclear deal. President Trump is scrapping plans for a major renovation at the Kennedy Center following a judge's ruling.
4: President Trump says his administration will return control of the Kennedy Center to Congress. The move came hours after a federal judge in Washington ruled the center's board illegally added President Trump's name to the performing arts venue and also blocked a two-year closure for major renovations. In a social media post, the president says unless he is free to bring the institution back physically, financially, and artistically, he has no interest in continuing what could only be a hopeless journey into Never Never Land. Both the name change and renovations faced legal challenges from lawmakers and preservationist groups. At the White House, Jared Halpern, Fox News.
2: Records today on Wall Street for all three indices. Dow was up 363 points, NASDAQ rose 55, and the S&P 500 up 16. 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
5: Newscast, some thrift savings plan participants are taking advantage of a new option for Roth in-plan conversions. The Federal Retirement Thrift Investment Board reports that roughly 30,000 TSP participants have converted some of their contributions since the feature launched earlier this year. In a survey, about 93% of TSP participants who use the new conversion option say the process was easy. The Trump administration is facing a new lawsuit over accessibility issues on government websites.
6: The National Federation of the Blind is accusing the Trump administration of unlawfully delaying the addition of new features that are meant to help people with disabilities. Plaintiffs say the delays are threatening online access to critical agency services like healthcare portals and unemployment benefits. The delays are apparent on websites for the Department of Justice and the Department of Health and Human Services. Drew Friedman, Federal News Network.
5: Find these stories and more at federalnewsnetwork.com. I'm Eric White.
7: From the Fox Sports Studios in Los Angeles, here's Isaac Lohengrin.
8: In the NBA, the Oklahoma City Thunder has ruled out forward Jalen Williams for Game 7 of the Western Conference Finals tomorrow against San Antonio because of a hamstring injury. The Orlando Magic is hiring San Antonio Spurs associate head coach Sean Sweeney as its new head coach. In the NFL, New York Giants receiver Gunnar Olszewski was carted off the field at OTAs today after sustaining a non-contact injury. ESPN reports the Giants fear that Olszewski tore his Achilles. In round 3 of the French Open, Novak Djokovic